0: Network.
1: Here's Browns quarterback Deshaun Watson at the podium.
2: I don't know if you guys have been talking about that, but what does that mean to you?
3: What is it?
2: Do you
3: still consider yourself a young player?
2: I'm not sure. I feel like I have a lot of football left in my game, in my career, and that's how I approach the game. That's how I approach my preparation on and off the field. Yeah, I feel like 10 years in, but still got a lot of football to play, definitely for myself.
4: Deshaun, you've been very steadfast in that message since the spring. How important and big for you was that game in Tampa to, I guess, validate and have tangible proof that you still have it and you still have that in the game?
2: Because I know my preparation. I know what I put in, the time I put in, the thought, the sacrifice that I put in for that moment on Sunday. So it was definitely a great team win. I needed everyone around me to be able to get that win. And, you know, I want to keep on improving and trying to get more. Like I mentioned before, like, this is, you know, I love the game. I love what the game brings in this locker room as a team. And I just enjoy playing the game. And this is what I've been doing my whole life. So, like I said, I want to continue to play for as long as possible.
5: You talked about using your legs, and Todd said Monday that you went to him and said, use me, you know, use that part of your game. Did it take a while for you to get comfortable after the Achilles to be where you need to be running the ball?
2: No, I felt comfortable really since last year when I started practicing, honestly. So, you know, I know the preparation, the time that I put in, the word that I put in, that I trust with all the people that was working with me, and, you know, I just want everyone else to trust me.
6: Do you feel the fans will support you more now that they saw when?
2: I don't know.
7: With the run game struggle, do you think that doing that more, incorporating you more, doing more RPO or read option type stuff is something that maybe could help the run game be a little bit better just in general when you have two different players to think about?
2: Definitely. I mean, yeah, I think as much as whatever we need to do to be able to try to get the run game explosive, because we have the bats that can run. We have the people that can tote the ball and get big yards for us, and that can definitely help our offense as a whole. So, yeah, I definitely agree with you. You know, we just have to see how the game plan kind of goes throughout each and every week and see if that is something appropriate for us to be able to run on Sundays.
7: What have you kind of noticed that maybe isn't working quite as
2: we just got to keep pushing. We just got to keep getting our pointers and our run fits right and just keep pushing forward and keep striving. It's hard to run in this league. You know, it's hard. You look around the league and every game that it's not too many rushing yards. So, you know, teams are doing a good job of packing the paint and you got to earn it.
8: How much does it help you that your head coach has shown so much faith in you from minute one and continues to support you at every turn, no matter what, even with some rocky spots this season, and he just keeps coming out and he's just giving you lots of confidence and what does that mean to you?
2: I mean, it always means good for someone to be able to support me, to support anybody as a human, you know. Just hearing positive things, it builds confidence, it builds courage, it builds that team chemistry. It makes a person feel good. So, you know, when you get that from the head man and the guy that's leading this organization, this team, you know, it means a lot.
9: Deshaun, how do you keep all your receivers involved or happy? Like, Jerry Jeudy had just one target this last week. So as the quarterback and the leader, how do you keep everybody
2: inside? You know, you just got to go based off the game plan and how the defense is, you know, trying to play us. You know, certain plays is not really directed towards certain guys all the time. You know, you just got to find the open guy. So we just got to keep working, keeping him, you know, motivated. And, you know, this week can be a possibility where he have the most targets and most yards. So, you know, it's just a week-to-week league.
10: Deshaun, talking about getting more comfortable, you know, with more reps and whatnot. But I'm curious from a team player perspective, do you guys do anything special, like, out of ordinary, like, on Monday or Tuesday? Do you even in his office talking about it? Do you just kind of show up on Tuesday?
9: How are you kind of playing?
2: No, we definitely ask questions. You know, I'm already, by Tuesday, when I come in, I'm really by Monday, but by Tuesday, I'm already 5, 6, 7 games in on the next opponent. You know, kind of skimming through the last two games and then a couple games from last year, especially their divisional games, because, you know, they played them twice. And, you know, you just kind of throw out ideas. And at the end of the day,

0: know, the coaching staff, you know, Trav, Monk, all those guys are the ones that's going to put the game plan together. But you just kind of throw out ideas of what you see, and you feed off that and watch some tape and, you know, just kind of hang out and just talk ball. So, no, it's definitely something that we communicate Monday through Tuesday, and then on Wednesday they kind of have the base down the way.
1: Deshaun, after the game, Denzel talked about, you know, the alert that you gave him on that long touchdown of his. So to see that, like, change the call or whatever, and him to execute the way he did, how much confidence can that, you know, give you two as a tandem, especially just with him being a rookie receiver playing in his second game?
0: Yeah, I mean, we have smart guys. Even though those guys being rookies, you know, those guys pay attention, they prepare, they stay locked in. We communicate throughout the week of what I see, different looks. We meet throughout the week. So, you know, those guys are really locked in, and they put that preparation in like a professional. And he was ready for that moment. And, you know, my job was just to get him the ball, and he did the rest.
2: Yeah, so. Deshaun, you ended the Jacksonville game real strong, I think something like 5 for 5 there in the fourth quarter. How much did that sort of, did you feel like that was something you could sort of build on as you went into Tampa, and now, you know, kind of, can you sort of stack, you know, the way you went into the Jacksonville game and now the Tampa, can you sort of stack those and, you know, kind of build even more confidence as you go into this game?
0: Of course. I mean, you got to be able to stack from the previous game. You learn from the things that you need to learn from, and then all the good, you continue to try to improve those and just continue to build that confidence. So, yeah, it's another opportunity for us to be able to, starting today, you know, build that confidence and that rhythm, and have another opportunity Sunday to try to get another big W against a good team.
3: Deshaun, this is the homework. This is a good forum to address the fans. I think you'd like to say, you know, advance of this game to the fans.
0: Yeah, I mean, the biggest thing, like, I don't never try to go at war with the fans, so I think the biggest thing is just, you know, ready for support, ready to feel their energy, ready to get this big dub for the city of Cleveland, and, you know, continue this great feeling that we have this week. So that's my motto, is just keep pushing forward, find ways to win on Sunday to, you know, take advantage of the opposing team and get a W.
4: You said after.
5: You watched the last few games, so what stood out about the defense so far through this front season?
0: Yeah, they don't give up big plays. They're big and strong up front, great reactive, you know, experienced linebackers, and then the secondary is very experienced. They played a lot of ball together, so, you know, they're definitely going to make us earn every yard. We got to make sure that we know that. You know, we can't give them free passes, and, you know, we got to take care of the ball and just make sure that, you know, we take it one play at a time, because they're going to make us earn it.
6: Three more.
4: You said after the Bills game that you didn't know you can get over that negative energy that they bring. Do you feel better equipped now with a game under your belt, two games under your belt, that you can kind of, if there is any negative energy, kind of overcome it?
0: Yeah, like I mentioned before, we passed that. That's back in the day. I don't want to backtrack on anything. We're moving forward. It's great energy now. It's great energy this week within the locker room, within the city. So let's continue to build on that. So, you know, that's in the past. So let's push forward. We're present on the moment now. We're focusing on Carolina, coming home against a good opponent, you know, in front of our great fans. And, you know, we wanted that energy so we can go in there and get a W.
5: Has your mental preparation for this week in particular has been any different than 1 or 2? Or are you trying to prepare?
0: No, it's the same. It's the same mental prep.
7: When you watch the last one, when you watch a film, particularly it's early in the year, people are mixing in new stuff. How do you identify when, like, a new wrinkle from another team is an actual tendency that you guys can spend on?
0: You just got to base it off. You know, it's all percentages, a lot of time, but, you know, every team is going to have different wrinkles, so you kind of got to go on a game of what you kind of see, what they're kind of based off of, and then, you know, within the third down or different situations within a game, you know, they're going to have different looks, and you got to try to pick it up on your base rules and sniff it out and, you know, see if they continue to do that within the game. So, you know, the first couple drives, you got to kind of try to figure out what they're trying to do to us.
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16: Nathan Scourge, Ron Cherry, very happy now to be joined by Browns second-year wide receiver Isaiah Mond. IB, it is good to be with you. Last year, leading the Browns 18.8 yards a catch. Guy's got a lot of speed, got an opportunity to get your first catch last week in that win over Tampa. How did it feel to get that W on the road down there against the Tampa Bay Buccaneers?
17: It felt amazing, you know, going in there, you know, week to week, day by day, you know, and just to get the win. And we're excited to get into the home crowd this week, get into Huntington Bay, and playing for the fans.
16: Oh, we are certainly excited for that as well. By the way, by the end of that game, it felt like there were only Browns fans left in Tampa to see that victory.
17: Yeah.
16: After the 2-hour-plus delay. Have you ever encountered anything like that at any point in your athletic career, a delay like that? And what were you doing during that time?
17: Yeah, it's kind of ironic. The last time I did have a game like that was actually in the exact same stadium.
16: Really? Okay.
17: In college. Yeah, in college we played UCF. In kind of similar situation, thunderstorm rolled over. We had to go in the locker room. So it's kind of funny you asked that question.
16: That is wild. So you were the one with experience.
17: Yeah, yes, sir. Yeah, yes, sir.
16: Yeah, follow IP's lead. Good. Very good.
18: Yeah, the thing I find interesting about that particular locker room is that it's divided. Do you find that that makes it more challenging for you guys as a squad to rally when you're in conditions like that?
17: You said the locker room is divided. Yeah, can you explain the question one more time?
18: The way it's set up at you at Tampa, where the locker room is like one side is USFs and then the other side is the visiting team.
17: Yeah.
18: I always thought that was actually a good tactic on the part of the home team to do that, to divide you guys.
17: Yeah.
18: But how did you find a way within that to come together during that big break?
17: Yeah, the locker rooms were separate. The offensive side and the defense were on separate sides. But like I said, the coaches did a great job coming in there, giving us a game plan on both sides, because we have an offensive coordinator and a great defensive coordinator as well. They give us the plays, and we was well prepared to go out there and play.
16: For you last year, you come in, you don't really get the benefit of a full training camp. You get up to speed, certainly, as the season goes on. How far ahead are you now this year, getting the benefit of that full off season and getting all this work in here, just for because the game started to slow down for you a little bit?
17: Yeah, I think the game is definitely slowing down. But like I said, I'm getting better every single day. My motto is getting 1% better every day, and you'll be great at the end of the year. And that's what I'm doing. I'm just trying to get better every single day and go out there and get these wins.
18: And what have you noticed about this year as opposed to last year for you at this point in time? It's still early on, obviously, in the season. But you do sense a change in that, hey, having that training camp under your belt made a difference for you?
17: Yes, for sure. Just to go in there and get a better understanding of the offense, get reps with the quarterback, it's definitely helped for sure.
16: You spent some time in the offseason with Deshaun Watson, and obviously that chemistry is good. We saw that on that little out last week. For you, getting the win, seeing him have that success, what's that kind of been like? And because that was, I don't think people really grasp, just there was a lot over that game for Deshaun Watson. Things that were coming out nationally, locally before that game, to go out and turn in a performance like that, I think spoke a lot about him. And for somebody who's close to him on this football team, what did that show you, and what did it mean to you?
17: Yeah, I mean, it meant a lot, just like it meant a lot to him. I'm very happy for him. Like I told him after the game, I'm very happy, as a brother, what I'm saying, for you.
16: Yeah.
17: So we definitely have a close relationship. I'm very excited for him.
18: And then when you think about this upcoming week and what this game represents, obviously you're going against another quality opponent. But for the team,
16: they're all good in the NFL. That's
18: right. But for the team itself, having a week in which it wasn't the outcome you wanted, but then following that up, are you seeing signs that you guys are hungry and that you guys aren't going to just rest on your laurels and say, you know what, we got that one win in, we can chill for a week? But do you sense and feel that guys are like, you know what, let's take care of business?
17: Nah, most definitely. I think the goal is for everybody is to go in there and win the game.
18: Mm-hmm.
17: But it's definitely an emphasis now for sure. The mindset is 1-0. You got to go in there and win every game you play. So for sure.
16: What's it been like with Todd Monken as the head coach now? Blake Whitehart said something that was very interesting to me the other day. He said that he's demanding but not demeaning, and certainly he knows a lot about the wide receiver position. He is very hands-on with you guys as well. So what's that for as a young player, and a lot of young players in your room, to be able to have somebody who, has made it to the point being a head coach because of what they've done on offense, and a lot of what they've done on offense is with quarterbacks and wide receivers. How's that been for you?
17: I think it's been amazing. Coach Todd Monken is a great coach. And like you said, he's been in the game a long time, so to get his tips and criticism, it definitely helps everyone in the room's game and the way he schemes offense, and he's a great coach.
16: Do you find that, coming from, you played at a big college, obviously at Texas, the difference in the NFL, like at Texas, you probably play 3, maybe 4 talent equates games, if that, in a season. In the NFL, it's every single game. They're all professionals. The nuance, the technique, the subtlety of the difference between what would, in college, you can get away with a lot of stuff. You guys are just better. In the NFL, how much has that kind of been for you as you've refined your game and your attention to detail, something that's really kind of stood out in terms of, because Todd's so specific where he wants your shoulders, how he wants everything done, the exact depth, where your toe, all of those things. How different is that for people who don't really maybe understand going from a college game to the National Football League?
17: Yeah, I mean, I would say it's a jump, but just like anything in life, when it's a jump, you have to adjust. I think I've taken those adjustment sides in the offseason, by the hard work I put in. So, I just fall back on my training, when I get out there on the football field, and I just let, my training do the talking,
18: Yeah, speaking of adjustments, you adjusted from living in the South to coming up north, mm-hmm. and as you're well aware now, it gets pretty cold up here.
17: It does.
18: With that being said, my man, how have you embraced Cleveland, and how has Cleveland embraced you?
17: Yeah, I love Cleveland. I love being here, and I love the fan base. And I go out every day, like I said, we as a team, go out there and try to win, go 1-0 my state. So, like I said, it's been a great experience.
16: What do you hope personally, obviously, to be able to accomplish? I know you got 2 big fans in yours. When you can run like you can, and you made Chill the ability to make tough catches, all of that worked on so much, came back in such great condition this year. We hope to see you get more reps, more opportunities. I think the plays are going to follow. For you, as you kind of balance, okay, I only get these opportunities. You go out there last week, you make it, take advantage of it, right? What are you hoping to kind of, as this season goes on, you said 1% better, but seeing that translate into more opportunities and obviously more plays?
17: Yeah, I mean, at the end of the day, everyone has personal goals, but at the end of the day, the main goal is to win.
16: Yeah, baby.
17: So, that is the main goal. That is the main focus, you know. So as long as we're doing that, you know, we'll be fine.
19: Well, I want to see you going out there running those verts and taking the top off the defense as we know that you can. Isaiah Bond, our guest here, everybody. Let's go.
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25: Rejoice. It is the Joe Thomas half hour of the program on a Victory Monday. Often feels good, doesn't it? Nice to get a dub.
26: Yeah, it feels great. It feels amazing. And especially when you consider, you know, kind of where we were going into this game, the feelings we had, and now the feelings of pure joy that we have on this Victory Monday. Feeling a lot different about this outfit this morning.
27: What do you think it means for Todd? Let's start there before we get to all of the stuff that is in this game. Like, 60-year-old dude, paid all of the dues you can pay.
26: Absolutely. And, you know, first-time head coach, a guy that believes in himself, believes in this team, has been preaching that all offseason throughout training camp. You come out week one, you lay a dud. There's got to be a lot of questions that were going through his head, questions that were going through the team, and he still wanted everybody to believe. He still wanted to send that message. And so to be able to get that follow-through, to be able to get that win, to show those guys this morning all the great things that they did and say, hey, look, see, this is what I was talking to you guys about, that means a lot, because that's building trust between him and the things that he's saying that he wants to see from his teammates. It builds that accountability. And when you get wins like this, it just reinforces the things that you've been preaching, the values that you've been trying to teach throughout all of training camp, laying down that cultural install like he's been talking about. And this has to feel so good for everybody in that locker room, starting with Coach Monken.
19: Yeah, he's fired up, and rightfully so, and just an awesome win for the Browns. But speaking of awesome, and we're going to talk a lot about this game, obviously, over your right shoulder, we cannot help but notice a Hall of Fame bust wearing a cowboy hat. a Stetson, perhaps, with a Joe Thomas gold bandana.
0: It really
19: looks like the Hall of Fame gold. What is the story with this unbelievable artifact?
26: Yes. Well, the cowboy hat, there is a Stetson. It's in honor of the Beau Bishop right there. Got it in Montana this summer when we were at the Paws Up Resort.
18: Did you really?
26: You know, the horseback riding, and we did the cattle drives. And so Mom and the kids were like, we all got to get cowboy hats, because I actually did not have a cowboy hat before that. So I was like, great, sounds like a good idea. The bust is the replica that the Hall of Fame gives you, which is pretty cool. It's not the real one that's made out of bronze.
19: Yeah.
26: But it's the replica they give you, which is pretty cool. And then actually the gold that now is a handkerchief that says my name, that was the blanket, whatever you would call that, that was over the top of the actual bust in Canton that gets pulled off when you reveal it on the day that you become a Hall of Famer, a Hoffer, gold jacket for life. So bringing it all together right there.
19: It's absolutely spectacular.
26: On CBD.
0: Yeah. Yeah. So the hat that you got in Montana is on your bust?
19: That's right. Yes.
26: You've got that right.
19: That's right.
26: You've got that right.
19: Yeah.
26: Correct.
19: Yeah. That's right.
27: That's outstanding.
19: It is outstanding. And so was this victory. This was outstanding. Hoff, when you think about the guy goes to the mountain of life. Of course he should have such these kind of accoutrements.
0: It's like the Hoff and Mel Blunt who wears a cowboy hat everywhere.
19: There's nobody who's doing that.
18: He's the best.
19: This is why you call him the Hoff. This game was awesome. When you think about all of the noise that was surrounding Deshaun Watson, that there were, it appeared to be, you know, a campaign to let everybody know that, hey, this is probably going to be his last start with the Cleveland Browns. For him to go out and play the way that he did under those auspices, what did that tell you? What did you make of his performance and the job that he did leading this team to victory over Baker Mayfield in Tampa?
26: Well, yeah, I mean, everybody that watched the game, everybody that's a Browns fan, they know what was on the line and what was the conversation leading up to this game. Obviously, we know Baker Mayfield was our quarterback. He was our guy, and they let him walk out the door. And brought in Deshaun. So the vote for the franchise was in favor of bringing in Deshaun. And we know all the history leading up till this moment, how a lot of people had already basically installed Shedeur Sanders as the starter for week one and the home opener. Next week, week three, our home opener. But then I think it says a lot about Deshaun Watson's ability in the face of that adversity to be able to go out and play probably his best game that we've seen in a Browns uniform. I mean, especially when you talk about down the stretch, his ability to convert 8 out of 9 throws on the go-ahead drive, 4 third down conversions. I mean, winning the game for the team in the second half, playing his best football when everything was on the line. I mean, a lot of guys, they crumble in those adverse situations when it feels like the world's against you, but Deshaun Watson did not. And he did it not only just throwing the football, pushing the ball down the field, which was something that we really haven't seen from him. And I think that's part of the reason our run game really hasn't worked all that well so far, as teams are not respecting those deep passes. But he showed them. You know, he saw what the scouting report was about him, and he went out and he fixed it. He attacked the defense where he needed to, picking up some plays with his legs, also being that two-play quarterback that Todd Monken has talked that he wants back there. And I mean, all you could say is he went down, he won the game, he played his best football when it mattered in the second half, and we'll see if he can follow through and have some more of that with their home opener coming up on Sunday.
0: It could have been even better, too. I mean, the Boston drop on the fade, I mean, it's a good play by the defender, but he put it right on the screws. Everywhere you could be. He put it the one place you had to be able to catch it. So, and also, Joe, the other thing that just jumped out, he was so much more comfortable just doing everything. There's the play where he gets the pressure kind of right in his face late, but he has to wait for Fannin to clear on the out, and he waits and waits and waits and kind of throws it off his back foot and hits him. There's another one where they come right up the middle, and he's able to kind of sidestep it and hit Fannin like in the middle on kind of a middle screen, like poise that we just hadn't seen.
19: That play was supposed to go to the right. He gets spun around and then comes back. That was a huge play.
0: Massive
19: in the
0: play.
19: Game. Our first two third down conversions were on his legs at times that we absolutely critical. He had one that was a back shoulder to Boston where he had to get the ball because there was the blitz. And I said on the broadcast, I said, Denzel Boston didn't catch that ball. That ball caught Denzel Boston. Mm-hmm. He threw it literally right into his chest and was like, oh, here it is.
0: There's
19: great coverage. Incredible throw. I was very encouraged. We did play breakdowns, which will be available, obviously, clevelandbrowns.com, the Browns mobile app, on them. And what I saw on the Boston touchdown, he gives the head signal. He actually checks to this route for Boston, saw the cover 3 look. They're kind of in a condensed formation, hits the bang 8. And what I loved is he starts throwing that ball before Boston even is on his cut. You talk anticipatory throwing to rip it into a zone window where you're throwing it into the void, and he did that so well. I was happy for him. You know, he's been through a lot, and so much has been made about it, and yes, a lot of it is of his own doing, no doubt. But now he's been injured for 2 years. He's worked his butt off to come back. I know Todd, so I tell you, I was in the locker room. Yes, these guys love him. We'll hear, you know, we heard from Blake Whitehart earlier today about what Blake Whitehart thinks of Deshaun Watson. So this was, to me, for him, what a moment, because I think there were so many people that thought it was all the symbolism, right? Baker Mayfield, you said no, you said yes to Deshaun Watson. Mm-hmm. Baker's going to be the one who puts the nail in the Deshaun Watson coffin. And quite frankly, Deshaun Watson had other ideas. Mike Rutenberg and this defense that was much maligned after week one had other ideas, and they played great. And all of a sudden, here we are with the Cleveland Browns at 1-1. And anybody who was rational about it when the schedule comes out, you wanted to go 1-1 in these two games in Florida, and that's a great start, and now the Browns have done it.
26: Absolutely. I mean, you were talking about the poise that Deshaun Watson had, and one of the things that we've been talking about all training camp and when Deshaun was named the starter was operation, you know, pre-snap, getting guys lined up, understanding the full playbook. And, you know, after week one, you kind of feel like a bozo defending what Coach Monken had been talking about because you didn't see it on the field. And you're like, well, you know, it's all these pre-snap things that sometimes fans have a hard time understanding because they just see the play and everything. But you know what? We actually got to go out and see it in this game against Tampa. We saw, like you mentioned, with Boston on that 55-yard touchdown pass. That was a pre-snap check. And after the game, Denzel Boston talked about Deshaun seeing the coverage. He alerted, changed the route, and they were able to connect on a humongous play in the game. And I think that's something that Deshaun Watson gives you. That's something an experienced veteran quarterback gives you, that Coach Monken in his offense is what he is preaching, what he's teaching, and what he's allowing within his offense, that ability for a veteran quarterback to be able to see what he gets out there on the field and make adjustments in real time. That's what you need to have to be able to have a great offense in the NFL. And that's what a veteran quarterback like a Deshaun Watson gives you. That's exactly what Coach Monken's been talking about. That's why he made him the starter, and we finally got to see that in week two.
27: Did you think he had this in him, Hoff? I mean, I think we all had doubts. I maybe wonder if he did.
26: Yeah, I mean, we had doubts. We saw it during training camp, and we were trying to, you know, communicate that to the fan base, like what we were seeing in training camp, you know, Z and the group that we had there and CBD for the few practices that I was there, talking about what you're seeing. But unless you're seeing it with your own eyes in a game, it's really hard to fully understand. And honestly, I had doubts after watching week one. We didn't see any of it. And so we were wondering, like, hey, where was some of these things that we saw in training camp? You assume that you're going to take some of the things you did in training camp, and when you dial it in and you kind of condense it for a regular season game plan, you're going to be able to see a lot of that stuff, right? Because that's what Deshaun Watson is supposed to give you, as that veteran presence with tons of games under his belt, tons of poise, and being in those difficult situations. But we had not seen it in week one. And sure enough, when it seemed like it was an even bigger moment, when there was more on the line, when it was the Baker Mayfield revenge game, like, he came through and his teammates rallied around him. And you wonder now, what is going to become of what we did here down in Tampa, the way they won that game, the way they came together? Are they going to be able to now build on that and become an even better unit and start seeing some of those other guys rise to the top, rise to the occasion, those young guys that we've seen make plays in training camp that we've heard the coaches talk about, but haven't yet seen them do it in an NFL game?
19: Can you believe going through a delay like that as well? Like, could you imagine, did you ever have an experience like that as a player? It's the longest single delay. There was a game in Miami in 2018 that had approximately 2 hour delays. Mm-hmm. So, and a game took over 7 hours. This was 2 hours and 15 minutes, single longest. And you're sitting there like, how could this even be happening? Not to mention, I don't know if you heard this or not, Hoff, but we were 10 feet off the ground landing in Tampa and pulled right back up. We ended up circling for over an hour, land in Orlando. We then sit on the ground in Orlando while we refuel, and then flew back to Tampa. So this was just, like, from a weather standpoint, one of the craziest trips we've been on. But could you imagine going in? And I'm curious, I was asked this question by a bunch of people, and my answer was offense. But what side of the ball do you think actually gets an advantage when you have a 2 hour and 15 minute delay, if anybody? And maybe the answer is nobody. It's because it's so weird.
26: Yeah, it's weird. I mean, we've had delays before, and I'm trying to remember back, like, how long some of those delays were. Usually our delays were in the preseason because we did always play down in Florida. And there were these pop-up thunderstorms. But I want to say like maybe 2012 or 11. I can't remember. We opened in Tampa, and I think we had some type of weather right before halftime, and maybe they just kind of moved us into halftime. I don't remember specifics, but I've never had anything that long. And I know that even the short delays that I did play through and then some of the ones we had in preseason, they suck. And they're really hard because there's such an element of unknown. And as a professional athlete, you're a huge creature of habit. You have this process. I mean, going down to the minute, I would show up 4 hours before the game, and it was hot tub, it was cold tub, it was shower, it was on the field, check my cleats, tape my hands, you know, spray my feet. And like, you do all these things in a certain routine and a process. You know, some people call it like their superstition and stuff, but basically it's just building the process, getting your mind ready so that when you go out there, everything's exactly the same the way it's been a million times. So then you just kind of fall back to the training and the preparation and the practice. But then when you have this long period of unknown where you're just sitting in the locker room like, hey, I wonder when we're going to go out and the game's going to be on the line and we got five plays to win or lose. And it's a difficult situation to be in, but I think it does maybe favor the offense just a little bit because defense is so emotion driven. It's so much about getting out there, playing hard, running to the football. There's this emotion that goes into it. And on defense, you get worn out quicker than on offense because on every play, everybody on that defensive front and the entire defense side of the ball, they got to run and go tackle the ball carrier, at least be in that frame, right? That's how you make sure you don't get a loaf fine when you're in that defensive medium. Sure. On offense, you don't have to run as far. So the games favor the offense the longer they go because you're not as tired. And so to basically play a full game in Florida in September and then go sit in the locker room for 2 hours, I was thinking, man, those dudes on defense are probably getting sore. Like they're actually getting stiff and sore the way they would after a game. And to have to go out and warm up quickly, it's difficult. And it's really difficult, too, at a moment's notice to get your emotions up. Because in preseason, or excuse me, in pregame, you got 4 hours to kind of build the emotion on defense, to go out, to play with your hair on fire. On offense, you kind of always play with just that steady calm. You know, there's emotional highs and lows, but for the most part, you're trying to be focused and calm. But on defense, you got to be able to get up. And it's hard to just pop out of bed and just be ready to rock and roll. And that's basically what they did coming out of that locker room and playing the last few plays of the game when everything's on the line. So even more credit should go to that defense for overcoming that adversity of that weather delay and having to sit in that locker room and have no idea when you got to go out and try to win the game for your team.
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18: They always say Kyle takes a fight, right? I think Miles Harden has an opportunity to be a very good nickel, but he matches up much better with a guy like Chris Godwin, or even when they try to get some of those late motion bunches, and we did a good job handling those, very good job, actually. You know, even on a guy like Emeka Buka, he matches up much better with guys who aren't burners or twitchy, but who are more kind of savvy and gritty. And I thought he did a great job. Parker Washington's a tough cover for anybody. Parker Washington put 98 yards on the Bucs this week, and they were putting Surtain on him, and he was beating Surtain. He's just really, really good.
27: He's really good.
18: So that was a tough matchup, I think, for him. This one was significantly better, and he played a great, great game. And it was great to see the pick did come in zone. It came in a quarters where he was able to kind of get underneath that and make a good play. But yeah, this was awesome. I thought for him, for Mason Graham, this was a great one. Carson Schlesinger is just an absolute stud. I like the fire that Grant Delpit showed out there. I thought he had an excellent game. It was good. This was a good team effort on defense, and a lot of guys got pressure. I thought Derek Barnett made a lot of nice plays. Jared Verse had the big hit on Baker down in the red zone, so it was good to see him pop. But yeah, and for Mike Rudenberg, I got a chance to talk with him afterwards. You have no idea how much this meant to him. You know?
27: Oh, I think I do.
18: I bet you probably do.
27: He wears it on his sleeve,
18: yeah.
27: Don't you think?
18: It was just, it was super cool. Yeah, these guys care a lot. We have an unbelievable coaching staff, and we're such good friends with so many of the position coaches on defense. Yeah, this was a big deal. I think they kind of took personally what happened in week one and to make that adjustment and to show that on the road, tough environment, no benefit of a crowd, you know, making it tough on an offense to get us have to go to a silent count or anything like that. Really, really incredible performance. And if you think about it, they stopped them in the red zone three times, including that final drive. Mm-hmm. That's where you win. Those are four-point plays. We've heard that all the time. And then all of a sudden, Chase McLaughlin's out there hitting field goals from 31 yards. That's a win for your defense. They did a great job. It was awesome.
27: Yeah, they did.
26: Yep. Yeah, it was great to see the bounce back. And you mentioned the emotion that Coach Rudy brings. And as a first-time defensive coordinator, right, like he's got a lot of pressure on him, but he puts even more pressure on himself. And you need to be able to see that success out there to feel like, yeah, I got the game plan. It's working. Like the roadmap that I laid out at the beginning of the season is going to work. We can stick to the plan. And that's really important because the last thing you want to be doing is as everybody's questioning you, you're not seeing the results and you start questioning yourself. So it was great to be able to have that defense finish the way that they did down the stretch, get the win for the Browns, get out of Tampa, and then come home and hopefully capitalize on it with another great performance on that with that defense in our home opener.
27: Hoffa, I think another thing, too, and everyone's – you got to be honest with who you are when you're a coach. You're betting on yourself. Be honest to your personality and who you are. At the end of his press conference last night, Todd says, Browns is the Browns, blank that.
18: Loved it.
27: And I got – probably 15 different text messages about people who either heard it or saw it and their whole thing was good. Somebody finally fighting back for all of the slings and arrows that we take as a franchise and as a fan base. I'm not kidding you guys. Probably a dozen.
18: Oh, that
27: 15.
18: Was the most popular. I got somebody. We got our coach. I love this guy. Oh yeah.
27: He is exactly who you'd want him to be. And there is no two versions of Todd Monken. Is there, Hoff? There's one.
26: Yep. He's the same guy every single day, and that's exactly what you want when you're a player, right? You want somebody that's going to stand up for you. He's going to fight for you. He's going to hold everybody accountable, but he's not going to put up with any crap, you know? And I think we have not won a lot of games since I've been around in 2007, And, you know, the team, the fan base, you get tired of getting punched around and being the unnecessary punching bag. Sunday Night Football, like, what? Like, how are we taking straight bullets over here? Like, that just seems like it's total BS. So you love having a coach who's going to, one, go out and win the game. Like, that's important. And then be able to fire back and not afraid to, you know, stir the pot a little bit and let everybody know that, you know what, I don't care what happened before I got here. It doesn't matter. We are a new team. This is a new staff. I'm a new head coach here, and we're going to run things my way, and we're not going to put up with any crap from anybody else.
19: I love it. And the players love it. You know, what you heard from Blake earlier, they love playing for him. He's like, he is demanding, not demeaning. That's something that he said that struck me. He said he's going to be very honest with you. He has very, very high standards. He's going to coach you up, but he's not demeaning. He doesn't make anything personal, and he loves it as much as we do. You know, we're living our dream playing in the NFL. He's living right now his dream coaching in the NFL and has that joy about it that I think is infectious.
27: Yeah, and it is.
19: You see him running around slapping five with Browns fans after the game. But it's so genuine. It's just who
27: he is.
19: This is
27: all he's known, man.
19: It's all he's ever wanted to do.
27: It's all he's ever wanted to do, and he's living out his dream in his 60s.
19: Yeah.
27: Like, it's such a cool story, all of it. If we are going to be constructively critical of anything, it probably is the run game. And you mentioned maybe some of the issues that you're seeing, Hoff. We did have a fourth down that we went for it on our own side, which we couldn't pick up the yard, and that's a tough one. What do you see at point of attack that isn't getting done? Because Z brings this up all the time, the amount of times that Quinshon gets hit.
19: Well, we are now. I can give you a stat to back it up.
27: Go ahead.
19: The Browns are averaging 0.32 yards per carry before taking contact out of 32 teams in the league. It's apropos that it would be 0.32 because that is 32nd, and when you're talking about percentage-wise, by a wide margin. So we are not giving our ball carriers opportunities to actually get through the line of scrimmage with any type of a head of steam.
26: It's not been good. Let's be honest. I think, you know, two games, not a whole big sample size, but clearly we're not getting the push we need. We don't really have an identity yet in the run game. Like, what are the things that we're going to hang our hat on? We don't really know what we do well. Week one, you get way behind. It's hard to really know much about your run game. And then week two, if you watch Tampa, like, they stacked the box quite a bit. They brought people close to the line of scrimmage because they were not worried about Deshaun Watson pushing the football down the field. They figured, hey, we're going to blitz. We're going to take care of their run game and dare them to throw the ball over our heads. And so that played into some of it. But still, like, you don't have an identity in the run game. Your fits are not great on your double teams. You're not getting that push that you need. And I don't think Quinshon Judkins is seeing the holes right now because there hasn't been many. And when the ones that have been there have shown up, it's too infrequent for him to have a good feel and a flow for where these run plays are going to be designed and where they're going to actually show up. So I think you need some more reps. You need more time together. But that's one thing that Coach Warhop talked about after the game was just pad level, right? That makes a big difference, just being able to move guys a little bit, create some separation in the front four. And, you know, you start cracking some 4, 5, 6, 8, 10-yard runs, and then that encourages your coordinator to call them again. And then you can get into a little rhythm and a flow, and then you start feeling better about yourself. I mean, it's the same thing with throwing the ball, right? You get a quarterback and a receiver who are just feeling each other. They're in that flow state. And then you can start tearing people up. But until we know what that looks like this is five new guys on the offensive line.
19: Yep.
26: They don't know what they're good at together. The running back, we don't know what he likes with this offensive line and this new coordinator. Like, until you're able to crack off some runs and put some nice plays together, it's going to be hard to say, like, these are the things that we feel great about. And so finding that identity, I think, is going to be huge here in week three.
27: All right, gentlemen, let's hand out some game balls. Let's start on the offense. Hoff, who gets your game ball?
26: Oh, well, I got to give it to Deshaun Watson, right? The way that he played down the stretch, winning that game, nearly flawless on the go-ahead score, on that drive, finding a way to make plays with his feet, showing that poise when everybody, like we mentioned at the top, had already given the job to Shedeur Sanders coming home in week three. I think it was probably his best game as a Cleveland Brown. And we'll see what he can do next week to build on this.
19: I'll give my game ball on offense to Denzel Boston in that moment when we needed that big play. Obviously, it was a great read. It was a great throw. But then to bounce off 1, 2, 3 tacklers, spin out of it, accelerate, get it to the house when you needed that. Huge, big shout-out to Denzel Boston. Touchdowns in each of his first two NFL games. Pretty cool.
27: defensive game ball for you, Hoff. Who do you got?
26: I got Mekhi Blackmon, right? He's only been on the roster a month. He got targeted three times in the final four plays after that rain delay. And the game was on the line, and he won it for the team. And so you love to see those young guys, those guys that are new here, standing up, making plays, making their the case for themselves to be significant parts of this team. And that's a great way to welcome yourself to the rest of the locker room and the roster and say, hey, man, I can play some football too.
27: So we return home. I say return home. We make our home debut. It's been a minute, but home debut on Sunday, Carolina, who's really good. They move it. Bryce Young's playing very well. They got a lot of weapons defensively. They're frisky as well, Hoff. It's Hall of Fame. It's alumni weekend, rather, and your buddy Alex Mack is becoming a legend. What does that mean to you? What does it mean to Alex? What are some of your fondest memories of playing with Alex?
26: It means a lot to everybody. It means a lot to me. You know, Alex was a rookie my third year in the NFL, and I kind of took him under my wing much the same way I did with Joel Bitonio. And we became best friends. We're still great friends. Got to go out to Ireland and celebrate with some Guinness during his four-day Irish wedding. And it was exactly as Irish as you'd expect. And so now being able to have him come home to Cleveland and induct him into the Browns Legends Club is really special. I mean, he's been a huge part of my story personally in the NFL, one of my great friends. And I got to see him grow up in the NFL and watch him play in the Super Bowl. And it's really, really awesome that he's coming home. And I think his best years, even though he had great years in Atlanta and San Francisco, to me were in Cleveland, even though people didn't really recognize the offensive lines that we had some pretty darn good offensive lines.
27: Mm-hmm. Yeah.
26: And it'll be great to be able to recognize him next weekend.
19: Hoff, Bitonio, Alex Mack, Greco, Mitchell Schwartz. I mean, that was...
27: Let's get it done right there.
19: That was the best line in the league and probably one of the best lines, certainly on the Mount Rushmore of lines in the last... That was 2014. In the last 12 years, 13 years,
27: damn
19: easily.
27: Good. Yeah. Damn good.
19: Yes, elite. Elite.
27: In terms of this Carolina matchup, Hoff, have you had a chance to see Carolina played much this year? I keep up with them a little bit on Red Zone, and certainly Bryce Young has come into his own in a big way.
26: Yeah, I mean, I'm catching the highlights like you are, but Bryce Young, was on a heater last week. What was he, 23 of 36, three touchdowns, no interceptions. So he's hot, and it's going to be up to the Browns defense to kind of continue what they did right now to try to shut him down. He's a great two-play quarterback. He can make plays, extend plays with his legs. He's obviously really taken to this passing offense that they have. He's found a great rhythm with his weapons, and it's going to be a big task for the Browns to shut him down. And I'd love to be able to see the Browns run game, like we talked about, which hasn't done anything in the first couple weeks of the game, sort of get their legs under him and give us a multitude of weapons and options on offense rather than just throwing the football. We need to get that run game going if we want to make any sort of noise here in the AFC North this year.
19: Yeah, right now Bryce Young, second in the NFL, 648 yards passing, yeah, tied for first in the NFL with six touchdowns. And in terms of quarterback rating amongst those who are eligible, 113.3. He is currently sixth in the NFL. So he is off to a very, very good start.
27: He was on the scrap heap, man. Resurrected his own career.
19: Yeah, he did that last year. I mean, led them to the playoffs, and they got, you know, Tet McMillan.
27: Yeah, they got him weapons.
19: They got Coker. Right, they've got weapons there. Chuba Hubbard, everybody writes him off every year.
27: Keeps
19: every
27: performing.
19: Year, just keeps delivering. Yeah, they're a solid team, and they have Devin White or Devin Lloyd. They have one of the Devins who had a pick six last week.
27: Lloyd, I think.
19: Lloyd, the former Jag, now with Carolina. That's right. That's exactly who it is. Yeah, he had two picks, I think, and a pick six last week against Atlanta. Poor Atlanta's dreadful right now.
27: Yes, they are. Yes, they are.
19: But Carolina, legit. They've put up 30 in both games, so this will be a real test.
27: Nothing like a Browns home opener, Hoff. Are you going to be making the pilgrimage east?
26: I'll be there. Yeah, I'm excited.
27: Let's go.
26: To celebrate Alex Mack and celebrate the home opener with all the festivities that normally happen. I think Paul Brown, you know, the great Browns fan over from England, he's coming over. I'm giving him some Hall of Fame Wagyu so he can cook it up and feed the people in the Muni lot. It's
27: yes.
26: going to be a joyous weekend. I can't wait.
27: It's going to be beautiful. Can't wait to see you, buddy. You'll be with us in studio next Monday. It's great talking to you on the Hall of Fame.
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19: Very happy now to be joined by the head coach of your Cleveland Browns, Todd Monken. And coach, first of all, let me just say congratulations on your first win as an NFL head coach. How did it feel?
31: Felt great. And the guys handled the locker room for the delay
0: awesome. I mean, the fueling, hydrating. We had music playing. We talked about game-ending plays. We talked about we're in the driver's seat. Yeah, they're at the 28-yard line, but they need a touchdown. And we have our defense, the Cleveland Brown defense, out there to shut them down. And who's got it better than us, you know, at this moment? And they went out there and did shut it down. And it's a credit to our players. I mean, there's a player's game and our coaches. They were resilient throughout the game. Obviously, the Denzel Boston play sparked us.
19: Yeah.
0: I think any time you want to feel like, man, we're in this and we got a chance here. And I thought Deshaun played awfully well in the second half. And this is really, like I said, a credit to the players.
19: When you have a situation like that, and I don't know, you know, if it favors the offense, defense, everybody gets to look at everything and be prepared really for that end of the game. I thought it was kind of surreal just to go out there in an almost near empty stadium and say,

0: it's just human nature. But then he builds a great game plan last week. You go down there, you show that resiliency, you show that fight, dealing with the adversity, which is something that Coach Munkin's talked about since he got here. And all of a sudden, you know, guys start believing a little bit more. They start thinking about, wow, you know, this coach, he really does understand things. He's putting us in the right position to succeed. And to me, the most motivating thing that any coach can do at the NFL level is put guys in an advantageous position where they feel like, if I go out and do my job, I'm going to win every rep and we're going to win this game. Because in the end, you find joy in football when you win. That is the fun in football. And when you have a coach that you feel like is putting you in a position to win every week, that is how you get the most out of yourself. That's how you motivate your team. And that's what Coach Munkin did last week.
1: Hey, Joe, Alex Mack is going to join us a little bit later in the show. He is one of the three inductees into the Browns Legends Club this weekend. Brian Brennan, Alex, and then Lou Rimkus, who played from 1946 to 1951. Give me your reflections on you know, your friendship and being able to play with Alex Mack here with the Browns.
0: This is a special, special week for me, special game, being able to watch Alex Mack join me in the Browns Legends Club. He was my best friend when I was playing here, one of the guys that I respected the most, the best center of his generation, a guy who was a huge part of those offensive lines that we had that were very, very talented, very productive during my career here in Cleveland. And to see him get the recognition that he deserves here today and coming back to the home crowd is, it's going to be really, really special and definitely emotional.
2: You know, when you look at, obviously as a player, we are our own biggest critics. A guy like Jared Verse, he doesn't have that sack on the season, but he's been productive in other ways. Do you think, I know fans are like, when you got to replace Myles Garrett and you don't see the Jared Verse doing the Myles Garrett things, how should fans perceive Jared Verse right now?
0: Well, I think if there's expectations for any human being that's walking on Earth to replace Myles Garrett, I think those expectations are probably off the mark, let's be honest. But Jared Verse is going to contribute to this defense in different ways, right? Sacks are the stat that fans look at, and I get it, right? That's the most impactful play on defense outside of maybe an interception. But when you're a guy like a Jared Verse, your impact comes from the leadership that you bring to that defense, the energy, the ability to shut down some of the things in the run game to your side, to pressure the quarterback, get the quarterback off his spot, force early throws. The rush and the coverage has to work together. And so he was not a one-for-one trade for Myles Garrett. Let's just get that clear. So he's going to be his own guy. He's going to contribute. He's going to hit the quarterback. He's going to have pressures, but he's never going to be the guy that gets 20 sacks like a Myles Garrett. However, that doesn't mean he's not a critical part of this defense, or he's not playing well, or he's not playing up to his standards, because he's going to be asked to be doing different things. And I think once you see this defense continue to pressure the quarterback a little bit more with a little bit more of those blitzes, a little bit more man coverage, it's going to give Jared an opportunity, a little bit more time to get to home to the quarterback to get some of those sack numbers.
1: Joe, as always, you are a Hall of Famer, not only on the field but on the radio as well. We do appreciate you. Thanks, man.
0: Thanks for having me, guys. Have a great game.
1: All right, we'll talk to you soon. Joe Thomas, nice to know Joe's. Alex Mack is going to join us a little bit later in the show. Looking forward to that. He'll join us about 11:30. So today's pregame show is brought to you by Ballybet. 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
8: It is the Browns and the Panthers. Huntington Bank Field, 1 o'clock kickoff. Browns are 3-4 lifetime against Carolina. The Browns are looking for a three-game winning streak, though, against Carolina, last beating them on September 11th of 2024 by a final of 26-24. Nick Chubb on Friday retired to Cleveland Browns, and the running back is the third all-time leading rusher in a Browns uniform. Nathan Zagura caught up with him before today's game.
9: You're still in the weight room all the time. Mm-hmm. You still look fantastic, ready to go out there. But, you know, one of the things, I read a quote that you gave, and I'm just going to paraphrase and tell me if directionally I have it right, but that, you know, football for you, you were so singularly focused on everything that you really couldn't see anything else going on around you at that time. Mm-hmm. You said couldn't listen to music, any of that. What was that like to be that focused and locked in on something? And then that's got to be a hard thing to replace.
10: Yeah. It's very hard, and when I think back to my time here, I mean, yeah, I was just a different person, just in a different mindset, a different zone. So, but yeah,
9: that's what makes somebody who has unbelievable God-given talents, which you do, but that focus, that commitment, mm-hmm. that dedication, that desire to be great and to do everything under your control to be great, is what makes you Nick Chubb. That's what makes you be able to read those accolades yeah. for you. You know, there are a lot of guys who get in this league that are talented. There are not many people wired that I've met in my time like you. And I think that is a testament certainly to the way you went about your business. Listen, you go out there and you talk to anybody in this town. Who's your favorite Cleveland Brown? Nick Chubb is going to come up all the time. Yeah. And you're a great role model for kids. You're exactly who parents would say, hey, I want my kid to grow up to be like Nick Chubb. And that's not something that you did that was forced. That was just who you were. And I think that was something that was very special. And I feel very fortunate. I got to be around you, you know, football settings. We did the Chubb thing where I went in and I remember they're like, all right, you're going to be out there for an hour with Nick Chubb doing a Q&A. I said, we're going to be doing what for an hour? I'm going to talk to him. No way. And then you went up there. You were unbelievable. Yeah. So just when you kind of think about the impact you made, not just as a football player, but as kind of a human being, as a role model for so many people. Is that something that now, in the moment, maybe you don't reflect on, but now you can kind of reflect and know, like, anywhere you go in the city, everybody loves Nick Chubb.
10: Yeah, 100%. You know, I feel the love, on the internet, in person, everywhere, just to Cleveland fans. You know, it's just different. And it's people on the outside won't really understand it. You got to kind of be around or, like, be a fan of, like, Cleveland and know the history to know. And I mean, I'm just blessed and honored because, you know, people love me and I barely talked. So I think that says a lot in itself. They just love that, you know, just how hard I worked and how much I wanted to win for this for the city. And I feel like how hard I ran and how I played, they could feel, you know, just how much I wanted it through watching me play.
9: I remember week 4 of 2019 at Baltimore. Mm-hmm. You were mic'd up for that game. Mm-hmm. You run for a 165 and 3. Mm-hmm. Which, by the way, I had on my memory yesterday. Yeah. Pulled that number right out of there. And I remember we were watching. Jeff was there. We were going and we watched your mic'd up. I don't think you said anything until there were 15 seconds left. I think the game was like 40-25, 40-23, something like that. And you're like, oh, I think we're going to win. Like, we're safe now. And then you were able to start talking with 15 seconds left.
10: Yeah,
9: and you had an unreal game.
10: Yeah, that was funny because I forgot I was mic'd up. And so when it came, when the Browns put it out, I'm like, I have no idea what I said or what happened this game. I for a while, I couldn't even watch it till like later on. But, yeah, that was a great game.
9: Yes, it certainly was. What are your favorite memories? Maybe it's a play, a game. What are some of your favorite memories of your time here?
10: Favorite memories? You know, it's just so much going through my mind right now. But
9: that's good.
10: It is very good. One of my favorite things is – the team that we had 2020.
9: Yeah, special.
10: Yeah, that just like that. We were so close, and it was COVID, obviously, so we couldn't do anything, but we just had each other, and we were just such a close team. We were winning games, made the playoffs. I think that season was truly special to me because we saw how good we can be. And unfortunately, we didn't build off of it, but, I mean, in that moment, I mean, we were – you couldn't tell us anything. And the fans loved it. You know, they appreciated us winning and going to the playoffs and just that year. You know, but individual games, the Raiders game. The Raiders game. My rookie.
9: Yeah, so the 3 carries over 100 yards. Yeah, no big deal. Yeah, that's a pretty good one. Yeah,
10: that was a good one.
9: Nobody's been more efficient.
10: Yeah, I know. Ravens 2019. Every game during COVID. You know, just anytime we played in the Chargers. You know, that was a great game in L.A. So. It's a lot of good games.
9: He had the longest run in our stadium against the Falcons.
10: Yeah.
9: Had some good games in Cincinnati.
10: Cincinnati, yeah.
9: Yeah. So one of the things that is obviously special and very personal to me is, you know, getting to be in the booth with Jim Donovan.
10: Mm-hmm.
9: And Jim Donovan loved you, man. Like I said today, I was on the show with Ken Carmen and Anthony Lima this morning, and I said, Jim Donovan will be smiling today.
10: Yeah.
9: You know, you meant a great deal to him, and some of his Chubba Wubba Hub, some of his calls are just so iconically linked to you. Like, that's a real special thing.
10: Yeah.
9: And, you know, he's been around for a long time, but you were, I can tell you, you were his guy.
10: Yeah.
9: Which is very cool.
10: Yeah, I appreciate that. You know, I'm just so blessed to be able to be here while he was here and able to, you know, make those calls and stuff like the Chubba Wubba Hub. I mean, I love that. Everyone loves that. So it's a great time.
9: You know what? This is just really special. It's so appropriate. You are so beloved, and I'm just honored to be able to be a small part of it here with you today. But I just want to say, man, you're awesome. I can still hear Kevin Stefanski saying, man, if I had 53 Nick Chubbs, you know, we'd never lose. Mm-hmm. Just what you meant to this city, what you still mean to this city and to this team, this organization, all of it. Every day I come to work, what do I look at right there? A giant picture of you, Nick Chubb, and it's fitting. I mean, I think that tells everybody who comes into this building that's the model. And you think about the history of this organization. Think about some of the names that have played for this organization. Mm-hmm. Jim Brown on down, the Hoff Joe Thomas. They want you up there. That is everybody who comes here, come to work like Nick Chubb, and we're going to be a better organization for it. So congrats, man.
10: I appreciate it.
9: Yeah, thank you very much. Congrats.
0: Thank you, gentlemen. Tyvus, when we talk about Nick Chubb, the thing that is amazing to me is that, you know, he's third all-time in Browns rushing with 6,843 yards. And he had over 13, almost 1,400 carries. He only had 8 fumbles. That, to me, is just unbelievable.
11: That's why everybody trusted him so much. Very seldomly was he putting the Browns in a bad position. He did a wonderful job of always just doing the right things, and it's remarkable.
0: 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Let's start off in Baltimore, where first-year head coach Jesse Minter's Ravens will be in Brazil later today to take on the Dallas Cowboys. Minter on what he's learned about his team thus far and their ability to overcome adversity.
12: You know, I learned that we can go through hard stuff, and we can tell the truth, and we can have hard conversations, and we can talk things out. Sometimes you got to go through something hard, which we really kind of, you know, when you're new and everything's kind of like a honeymoon phase until you really hit adversity. You know, the message is this is a week-to-week league, and every week's a new opportunity. It's really about going 1-0 every week, and it's a process to learn exactly how we want to prepare and do things and operate. And And so we're trying to speed that up and figure that out, create an identity that takes a little bit of time. And so I'm just really excited to get this group back out there and let it rip again.
0: Interesting, they're in Brazil today. The field, I guess, isn't going to look good on TV from what I've heard.
11: Yeah, I've heard the same.
0: But, I mean, you know, that's where you are with the Raptors, and your thoughts on where they are through two games.
11: I think that they needed to battle some adversity. I think Jesse Minter is right. You really, truly learn about each other. Once you adversity hit, if it goes well, you build that trust. If it doesn't go well, there's a little bit of doubt there, but then there's urgency to try to fix what the problem is. So it's good that they've been able to be on both sides of the coin. It's going to be a really interesting thing. Obviously, their roster is always going to be talented. The offense looked good in week one, didn't look that good in week two, so they got some stuff to figure out.
0: In Pittsburgh, the storyline with defensive back Joey Porter Jr. It's been there all throughout camp. He spoke to his contract situation back on Thursday.
13: The last time we talked to you, the deadline for negotiating contracts has kind of come and gone. Just what was your emotion as that kind of came through and the extension didn't get done?
14: It didn't get done. It didn't happen. That's really just old news for me now. It's mainly just focused on what I got ahead of me and just really just getting back to 100%.
15: Do you feel like your relationship...
16: Do you see yourself playing at some point, Joe?
14: Yeah, definitely.
0: What do you think? Is he going to, you know, rumors about Dallas this week, a couple other teams?
11: Yeah, I said last week I think he's going to go to Dallas or Detroit, but I think they want to see him play first.
0: All righty. 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
0: Browns, Panthers, Huntington Bank Field. Countdown to kickoff about an hour and a half away from kickoff. Browns beat Tampa Bay last week, 23-19. Let's get the injury report now, brought to you by our friends at the Elk & Elk Injury Law Firm, proud partner of the Cleveland Browns. We bring in Nathan Zagura. Hi, Nathan.
25: Hey, Andy, how you doing? Unfortunately, I am the bearer of bad news today. For the first time, this injury report will not just be kind of by the numbers. Tyson Campbell is inactive today. The Browns cornerback inactive today. And this is a team in Carolina that has two excellent outside wide receivers in Tet McMillan and Jalen Coker. And so that is far from ideal. Mekhi Blackman, who joined the Browns on the day of the final preseason game against New England, he will be the starter opposite Denzel Ward today on the outside. So that is a big one. Tyson Campbell is out. Joining him on the inactive list today, rookie Justin Jefferson, rookie Parker Brailsford. We knew Tevin Jenkins was out, and then Taylen Green inactive, but of course is the emergency third quarterback.
11: How does that change the game plan with Tyson Campbell being out?
25: Well, I think that you're going to find out early, right? I think you have to stick true to your game plan. It's a next man up league, but we're going to find out if in man-to-man situations, can Mekhi Blackman hold up? Now, Mekhi Blackman was the one who was in at the end of the game last week. That's who they went at with Ted Hurst for that fade ball on the final possession and was in good position, good coverage. That pass ended up being incomplete. So Mekhi Blackman, I would imagine he's got to be ready to be targeted today because they're going to go away from Denzel Ward. They're going to go at Mekhi Blackman with no Tyson Campbell today. So we'll see how that one's going to go for the Cleveland Browns.
11: Is there a chance that we see Denzel Ward shadow Tet McMillan today?
25: That has not been something that we've done in the past, so I don't know. Typically, they like to play field and boundary, so we'll see. But I would be surprised if that was the way that it went today in terms of the shadow. You know, Tet McMillan also at 6'4", he's just a very, very big target. Coker's 6'3". They have big receivers, so and they're both very productive. McMillan's had 75 yards or more receiving in four straight games. Coker's had at least 8 catches in 3 straight games. Those are the two guys. So that is going to be a huge part of what they do on offense, and the Browns are going to have to be very ready for that because it really doesn't matter in the sense that if you followed one of them, the other one's been just as good. They're the only duo in the NFL to both have at least 10 catches and 175 yards through 2 weeks here in 2026.
0: All right, Nathan, we look forward to talking to you a little bit later in the broadcast. Thank you very much. 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Coming up next, we're going to talk to Alex Mack as he joins the Legends Club here with the Cleveland Browns. And we'll talk a little bit more about getting you ready for today's game. 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
0: Browns and Panthers, we are in the Cardiac Club. Tyvis Paul, I'm Andy Baskin. This is one of my favorite weekends, Tyvis, because it's alumni weekend. It was a big weekend for the Browns across the board. Hanford Dixon with a great honor this week. He was honored by the Greater Cleveland Sports Hall of Fame. He was inducted along with Larry Zonka and Kelly Stack and Breanne McLaughlin at their new facility over at 2025 West 47th Street. So that was big for the big dog, top dog, Hanford Dixon, but also a big day here today at the stadium because you see legends sitting around like Al Jenkins is sitting in front of us, Ernie Green. I love it when you see all these guys. One of the big names in the house, to be honored this weekend, has already been put into the Legends Club, and you'll have a chance to see him today, is former center Alex Mack, wide receiver Brian Brennan, and Lou Rimkus is also going in. Alex joins us on the hotline right now. And Alex, how you doing? How's life? How's your weekend going?
1: Life is great. My weekend's fantastic. Thank you for having me on the show. It is wonderful to be back in Cleveland, and I'm excited to watch the game. It's much less stressful just watching. I much prefer it this way right now.
2: You know, when obviously when you look at the Cleveland Browns, we got a new center in Elgton Jenkins. How hard is it to learn a new scheme and get that chemistry with a quarterback when you first get to a team?
1: It's very hard. I mean, it takes a lot of work. There's definitely a knack to it all. I mean, I was lucky enough or unlucky enough to have a lot of different schemes under my belt. And so learning different, like, words and nomenclature and getting everyone on the same page and trying to do everything. As a center, it's really important that you know what to do because you're really starting every play. So it's definitely a challenge, but you just keep going and move on.
0: Alex, when you got drafted, I can't believe it was 2009. It just feels like it was just yesterday. When you got drafted to the Browns, what went through your mind and what were you thinking, you know?
1: I was ecstatic. I mean, the draft is such a stressful time. Your life is on hold. You're trying to wait to see where you're going to live, and you don't know, and you're trying to get drafted as high as possible. And so when Cleveland drafted me, it was about as high as we thought I was going to go, which is fantastic. And I didn't know a lot about Cleveland. I grew up going to Lakeside every summer, but we never really spent much time in Cleveland.
0: Really?
1: But I know that, yeah, we would always just, you know, get in Landon, you know, Hopkins and just get a movie on the road. But it's so much history here. I'm so thankful to be a Brown. I think it is a fantastic place to be. And I mean, I'm especially lucky with the teammates and coaches I had. I really became a great player because of Cleveland, and I owe it so much.
2: Speaking of one of those great teammates, we were talking to Joe Thomas earlier, and he called you his best friend. How did that relationship happen?
1: It feels great. We spent a lot of time together. I mean, when you go through so much adversity up and down, we weathered many a storm together, and it's fantastic. Joe's a great dude. I love him. We had such a fun run. It was hard to leave Cleveland because I just love the O-line so much around here.
0: You know, it's funny. When you talk about him, he gets all the credit for consecutive snaps and not missing a play. But, Alex, man, you had 5,279 consecutive snaps for this team. I think that might be the most underrated stat in Browns history for your longevity and for you to do that. How hard is it and going out there? And I wonder, you know, Joe told us in the end how many times he went out there injured. How many times did you go out there injured?
1: A lot. I mean, it was just one of those things you just have to kind of keep moving on. You want to be there for your teammates. I mean, the bond you have with your teammates and what you expect, and the bar was so high with this group. First set by Joe and everyone kind of followed suit. I mean, you do what you can to be out there on the field for your teammates. And it was never questioned. It never seemed odd that you just, you know, kind of shrug it off and can you play? Like, all right, keep going.
0: You
2: know, when you look at this new Browns offensive line, they got five new starters from last year. How long should Brown fans wait until they get that chemistry going and where things start looking up for the offensive line? How long does it usually take?
1: I mean, it's tough to put an exact timeline on it. I mean, it takes time. You have to learn. I mean, one thing that you do really, what you hope for is that all five starters are healthy all year long. And as the season goes on, you get better and better and better and better. And you just want to keep the same group and try to build that. And what you really want to do is have some success early on so you have more confidence. The play caller can call the same runs and you have more reps doing it. And you just really develop for that season. Like, these are our bread and butter plays. This is what we know. We can see, we've seen all the different fronts. We know how to run this, and this is what we're confident in. And that's what you'd love to do as offensive line. So it takes a while. I don't think until four games did I ever feel of a season, did I ever feel that I was like, okay, now I'm fully in game shape. I have tons of film to watch. Like, we are ready to go now. So the first four games I always thought was a real hard time because you just don't know what the other team's going to bring out. You don't know. You haven't done as much. It's a kind of a fresh season. So I always thought the first four were tough, and then you really got into a groove of the season.
0: You know, a lot made about your relationship with Joe, but you also play with Joel Bitonio too. I'm just curious your thoughts on him as a teammate and you know, beyond just Joe and maybe Joel and other guys that you had played with on the offensive line that had a big impact in your life.
1: We had a great group of guys here. Joel was, you know, a little bit younger towards the end of my career in Cleveland, and he picked up the mantle and really ran with it. I mean, what a stalwart he was for the Browns. He was here for a long time as a great player and kind of running the room after a lot of the people I knew moved on. But Joel's a great dude. He's, you know, here with me today, enjoying the game from the comfort of a seat. And we're excited to hang out. And then we have Mitch Schwartz, John Greco, Joe Thomas. They all came out to support me, and it means the world to me.
0: How good of a cook was Greco, just out of curiosity? We hear about all of
1: Greco
0: his.
1: Was an excellent yeah. cook. He's an excellent doing it. We had a good hour-long conversation last night about different things we're trying out and what's working, what's not.
0: Dude, he is the king of the barbecue.
1: King of the barbecue. He loves that thing.
2: You know, when you look at our offensive line right now, we have two rookies, Spencer Fano at left tackle and Arston Barber at right guard. What advice would you give those two young guys to have a successful season?
1: Just keep after it. I mean, just each day go out with a plan on how to improve. You know, don't waste a single rep at practice. Try to keep good notes and try to just get a little bit better each day. And then, you know, hope to stay healthy. The longer you're out on that field, the more you're going to learn, the better you're going to be.
0: Alex, at what point in your life did you realize that you wanted to be a center? I mean, most little kids are like, I want to get in the end zone. And then, I'm just curious, especially because when you're working with little kids, and at some point those little kids, they're going to have to pick a spot and to be able to progress through their career as a football player. Some coach has got to say to them, you want to be a center, we're going to make you a center. At what point in your life did you realize that?
1: I wanted to be a lineman. I realized it leaving high school. I mean, sorry, early on in like YFL, youth football, football was the perfect sport because I was big and I could push people, and I got applauded for that. In basketball, if I pushed people, I got a foul. So it was really fun to get into football and push people and be like applauded that. So that was fantastic. And then offensive line was kind of the choice I made after high school. Like, I want to play O-line because I like the teamwork aspect and knowing the play and just the schematics of it all. Like, offensive line really spoke to me. And then I kind of shoehorned into center because of just the size I was. I wasn't quite big enough for tackle. And then I was smart enough for center, and that was good. But usually center is the last spot in the line you want to be. Because if you're too small to play tackle, they move you to guard. If you're not good enough to play guard, they move you to center. And then if you can't do center, you're done. So you have no real fallback.
2: When you think about your time with the Browns, is there one memorable play or one memorable moment that you think of, one nasty pancake block that you may have gotten?
1: A single play? That's too hard. I don't have a single play. I think one of my favorite memories here in Cleveland was definitely when we won the home opener and I jumped into the dog pound and I got on the cover of the Plain Dealer. That was pretty excellent.
0: I just remember Joe having to list off all the quarterbacks. I'm not going to make you do that. Can you name all of your head coaches? Off the top of your head.
1: Mangini, Sturmer, Petten, Tadzinski. I think that's it.
0: Did you have Romeo or no?
1: No, I missed Romeo.
0: No, that was right before you got drafted. Yeah. Okay. Four.
1: Yeah, I missed Romeo, and then I missed Hugh. But offensive coordinators would be another challenge.
0: I'm not doing that to you. Hey, congratulations on the Legends Club. It is truly something special, and I know Browns fans appreciate it. Congratulations to you and your family, and enjoy the game and the suite today. Eat a lot of food.
1: Thank you so much. Let's go Browns.
0: There you go. Thank you, Alex. Appreciate it. Andrew Siciliano and Nathan Zagura are coming up next. You're listening to the Cleveland Browns Kickoff Show, presented by Ballybet on the University Hospitals Cleveland Browns Radio Network.
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0: Browns, Panthers. Home opener coming up at 1 o'clock right here on the Browns Radio Network. The two guys that are going to call today's game, you know them, you love them. They're like your good friends on Sunday, bringing you tons of sunshine like they did last week, except for that rain delay, but or lightning delay, but who knows. Andrew Siciliano and Nathan Zagura, they are in the booth and they are ready to go. Hello, my friends.
19: Andy Baskin, happy football Sunday to you and yours. Yeah, the sun is shining. The vibes are good. The vibes are great. What a beautiful day. A Chamber of Commerce kind of afternoon for the home opener here at Huntington Bank Field. This is a big 5 days, Nathan Zagura. A huge 5 days here for the Browns. One at a time. You got a very good Carolina Panthers team coming to town here, and Tyson Campbell is not playing. But if you can get a win today, I'm going to say if. One at a time. You get a win today. You get the Steelers coming to town with the primetime audience and Thursday night football just 5 days from now. There's an opportunity here and a big one.
25: A huge one to get to 2-1, get some momentum. I can tell you, you're exactly right. Being down on the field today, I didn't even want to come up here.
19: Yeah.
25: It was fun down there. There's an electricity. There's a buzz. As the kids say, the vibes are immaculate right now down on the sideline for the Cleveland Browns. And so they've got to come out here on what is just a postcard day on the shores of Lake Erie here at Huntington Bank Field and get a win against a very good, very explosive Carolina Panthers team. And I think a big part of the story today, you mentioned it right there, for the first time this year, we are without, on game day, one of the players that we're really counting on and one of the guys who's really been one of the best players on this defense, and that's Tyson Campbell. And this is not a particularly good game to be without Tyson Campbell. Not only is he very good at what he does, but it's 6'1", almost 200 pounds. He's your biggest corner. He's got those long arms. He's the press man corner that can match up with 6'4", Tet McMillan, 6'3", Jalen Coker. And so it's going to turn now to 5'11", Mekhi Blackman, who was targeted late in the game against Tampa, stood up in coverage against Ted Hurst, but they're going to go after him, you have to imagine, a lot today. And that's what this team is, explosive. They lead the league in pass plays of more than 25 yards. They lead the league in attempts and completions of passes more than 20 yards in the air. That will be the story. Can this defense pressure Bryce Young and limit those explosives down the field?
19: Against the number one passing offense in the NFL.
25: That's right.
19: Nobody thought that would have happened. There's been a play caller change here in Carolina. All the eyes on Denver, where Sean Payton gave up the play calling duties to Davis Webb. Same thing here in Carolina. Surprised a lot of people. Dave Canales handed the play calling to Brad Idzik, and this team is pushing the ball down the field more than it has the last couple of years with Bryce Young. Now, we can counter the Tyson Campbell injury by saying a pretty significant injury or injuries for Carolina. On the offensive side, Xavier Leggett, the former first-round pick, who, let's be honest, is wide receiver three with Tanderoa McMillan at number one, and Jalen Coker, who yep. is active. He was questionable with an ankle. He is good to go at number two. On the defensive side, Devin Lloyd, the NFC Defensive Player of the Week, who had a sack, who had multiple picks, who had a touchdown, who had what Dave Canales called the best game he had ever seen a linebacker play. He is out, and that is big, and maybe, just maybe, the Browns can get their run game going today.
25: It is a massive loss. You hit all those accolades, and they had a third interception by Okereke, and guess what? He was the one who tipped that ball.
19: Right.
25: He was involved in everything they did defensively. He was their big free agent signing out of Jacksonville, where he was a Pro Bowler a year ago, and Devin Lloyd is out. And so that is a massive hole in the middle of a defense that has already struggled to stop the run. And I am very optimistic that today is the day that the Cleveland Browns get their run game going. No team has given up more rushing yards, more higher yards per carry, more rushing touchdowns in the NFL this year than the Carolina Panthers, and specifically to running backs on designed runs. It has been far too long since Quinshon Judkins has even rushed for 35 yards in a game, Andrew. It is now five straight. That has to change today. They've got to get this ground game going, and if they do, I think we can put a lot of points on the board. Let's not forget, Carolina's defense in week one gave up 59 points to the Chicago Bears. 3 week two to Cooper Rush-led Atlanta Falcons, but 59 in week one. This defense is gettable.
19: And talking to some of the Carolina people on the field before the game, all the eyes in that game on Caleb Williams. It was really the run game, which they thought killed them, did kill them statistically, and then did again week two against Bijan Robinson. Getting started early in the run game, which you mentioned, is huge, but also just operationally. In the first quarter, you can't have what we had a week ago. You also got to convert a third down in the first half. The Browns have yet to convert a third down. This just blows my mind. 0-for-10 before the half.
25: Yeah, you've got to start fast, and I think it's particularly important with the momentum that you have. Deshaun Watson, 8-9 in the fourth quarter, 17 of 21 for 193 yards, two touchdowns in the second half a week ago. And by the way, the last seven third downs the Browns faced in that game, they converted five of them. That's the team that we need to be today. And the good news is, like I said, this is not a good Carolina defense. They're giving up 52% conversions on third down, 28th in the NFL. They've allowed a touchdown on every trip by an opponent to their red zone so far this season. They are the worst run defense. I really think this is an opportunity to get things right. The Bears in week one had two running backs both run for more than 100 yards. Caleb Williams also ran for 60. They had six rushing touchdowns in that game. This is a game for Quinshon Judkins and this Browns offensive line to get right against Carolina.
19: And as for fast starts, Carolina always has a fast start. They have scored on their opening drive not only in the first two games in this season, but 12 times the last two seasons. So they come out of the gate, and they come out of the gate smoking. Last time these two teams met, Nathan, you were there. It was week one. It was 2022. It was another win against Baker, the first of two against Baker Mayfield. That's why you draft Cade York, who hit the 58-yarder in the final 10 seconds. In that game, Nick Chubb ran for 141 yards. Nick Chubb is in the building here today, as are many Browns alumni. It is alumni weekend. Honored on the field coming up in a matter of moments, Alex Mack, who is here, and Brian Brennan from the great 80s teams, number 86, who I could still see in the southwest end zone over there hitting the brakes, and Dennis Smith running right by him in the 86 AFC Championship game. That's what you were talking about. That's what we all are talking about when it comes to the vibes. Watching pregame Muni hit lots on the news at 7 a.m.
25: I love it.
19: The energy is here. The Browns need to ride that energy, Andy Baskin, and ride it into Thursday.
0: All right, my friends. Looking forward to talking to you both a little bit later in the show and the call. Coming up at 1 o'clock. Let's pause 10 seconds for legal identification on the University Hospitals Cleveland Browns Radio Network.
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0: Browns, Panthers, coming up in about 1 hour. Man, it is great. You would not be shocked if you're walking around the stadium today and you're coming in, and the alumni that you may run into. Felix Wright just walked by us. Always a pleasure to see him as well. We are in the Cardiac Club, and keep your eyes open if you're walking around the stadium. He's Tyvus Powell. I'm Andy Baskin. Make sure you are reading ClevelandBrowns.com. Read Kelsey Russo's latest story, Nick Chubb, a Brown for life, and Kelsey is right here. Hello, Kelsey.
9: Hello, guys. Good to see you.
2: You as well.
0: Good to see you. Let's go through the headlines, kids. Here we go. Hall of Famer Joe Thomas on Cleveland Browns Daily this week on why last week might have been Deshaun Watson's best game with the Browns.
10: I think it says a lot about Deshaun Watson's ability in the face of that adversity to be able to go out and play probably his best game that we've seen in a Browns uniform. I mean, especially when you talk about down the stretch, his ability to convert 8 out of 9 throws on the go-ahead drive, 4 third down conversions. I mean, winning the game for the team in the second half, playing his best football when everything was on the line. I mean, a lot of guys, they crumble in those adverse situations when it feels like the world's against you, but Deshaun Watson did not.
0: What'd you think, Kels?
9: I think we saw the veteran presence from Deshaun, especially in that second half, to work through the operational issues they had in the first half, all the struggles to make it down the field, to then be able to come out in the second half, lead those 2 scoring touchdown drives, be able to get the offense in position. I thought we saw a really good just ability to be able to make that change between halves to adjust. And so I think it was really necessary for him to be able to feel comfortable. And I think that is going to help him leading into this game, being like, okay, we can adjust, we can make those improvements, we can see what went wrong in the first half to the second half, and now we can take that moving forward.
0: What'd you think?
2: I thought this was about as good as he had since the Baltimore Ravens game. Obviously, it was very similar. They were down. His first half really wasn't that great, but then in the second half, he did what he needed to do to help his team win. You know, I think that the interesting thing about Deshaun that nobody's really talking about is the fact that he is using his legs to extend plays and get first downs. You know, obviously the run game is a heavy talking point for a lot of Browns fans that is not successful right now, but he's taking it upon himself to extend those plays and be essentially the running back, and then to have that championship DNA to go out there and put his team up late to win that game. That's what you want out of your franchise.
0: It is interesting to go back and see that your leading rusher is your quarterback. And we've said that, you know, a big key to today's game would be for the Browns to get the running game going against one of the league's worst run defenses. Offensive coordinator Travis Switzer on wanting Quinshon Judkins to let it rip.
11: Kind of like Deshaun, like we've been encouraging him to let it rip, like as a runner, you know, in some ways. And I did think there were flashes of that last week that were really encouraging, you know, and we're excited. And like I said, we trust in him as we do in all of our players. And that's why we encourage them to go let it rip, man. Go be you and go play.
0: It's awesome to let it rip, but you need an offensive line to help you let it rip too, right?
9: Absolutely. And I think we've seen flashes in the especially last week, where there were opportunities for Judkins because of the offensive line. They created those running lanes. And so as this offensive line continues to gel together and function as a unit, they'll create those spaces for Quinshon to be able to find those spaces and run. But this is a perfect opportunity. I mean, they allow 224 rushing yards per game in the first 2 weeks. So this is your chance to really get the run game going, get Quinshon comfortable, get this offensive line comfortable, and create those opportunities.
0: Yeah, that opportunity is right there for them today.
2: Yeah, I think that it's a heavy emphasis. Everybody's been talking about how Carolina's rushing defense isn't great, and this is a great chance to get some confidence in it. You know, watching it from week one to week two, you know, week one, it's a new offensive line. Quinshon Judkins maybe have not had a lot of time to really work with the offensive line. So you saw a lot of that against Jacksonville. Plus, you go down 24 points real quick, the run game comes out of it. So you don't really get a lot of chance to really work on it. But last week, I thought it was 50-50. It was moments where the offensive line actually did a really good job of breaking things or getting to the second level and creating scenes for Quinshon, but he just didn't make that one guy miss. So Quinshon's got to be better, got to be stronger when he gets these opportunities, and that offensive line got to continue to do a better job of keep opening those lanes for Quinshon to get through.
0: All right, we talked a lot about Harold Fannin Jr. Playing that tight end spot, but it was Blake Whitehart that came up with the touchdown in last week's game against Tampa Bay. He talked about head coach Todd Monken and why he's demanding but not demeaning.
20: I love him so much because I said it before to someone, I think, in the locker room, but he's demanding but not demeaning. He demands so much of us at such a high level. There's no excuse for bad football. And you're like, oh. But he's right. Like, winning teams win. Winning teams do stuff right. And there's a standard in which things have to be done. And if you don't want to do it that way, well, then we'll find someone else. Or we're just going to run you into the ground until you decide that you are going to do it.
0: He is just letting it rip as a head coach, isn't he?
9: Oh, yes. He's having the time of his life.
0: Yeah.
9: And I love that, and I love this mentality. I think this is such a good thing for this team because he wants them to play to a standard, and he believes in the standard that he set, and he wants the guys to live up to that. And when they don't live up to that, he's still supportive, and he still is like, okay, we can be better, and these are the things we need to do to be better. But like Blake said, it's not in this demeaning way where it takes the confidence out of the guys. And I think that is the really important factor, is he is instilling confidence in these players in every practice, in every game, but also demanding this standard. And so that is really creating this opportunity for these guys to take their game to the next level because they want to fulfill that standard. So I think it's a really good thing for this team.
0: Can you reflect on any coaches you maybe have had like that?
2: Oh, all of them.
0: No.
2: The great Urban Meyer was just like that, you know, where it was – well, it was, he might have been a little bit demeaning too. But anyways,
0: demeaning at the pro level, maybe not.
2: Oh, in the pro level.
0: No, I'm just –
2: I was about to say.
0: I'm getting away from this story with a 10-foot

0: 2. Judkins now over 40 yards on the ground, 10 for 41.
1: That's what I was going to say. Season high already for Quinshon Judkins, and the longest run of the season as well, that 11-yarder, getting him involved. He's got 50 total yards in this first half.
0: And he's out, and Rocket Sanders is in. Bunch to the left here for Deshaun, 2nd and 8. Coming down towards the 2-minute warning from the 27. Give to Sanders. Big hole over the right side. First down, 20. Inside the 15. Tripped up at the 10. The Rocket Man, Hickman, with a huge play. And the Rocket Man on offense, Sanders, with a gain of 17. Ransom the tackle.
1: Just, he runs like Steven Jackson, a little upright, but he gets a head of steam going and has the Browns down to the Carolina 10 as we hit the 2-minute warning.
0: Browns driving. Red zone. 2-minute warning up 3-0. Second quarter on the University Hospitals Cleveland Browns Radio Network.
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0: 2 minutes remaining. Second quarter. Browns in the red zone up 3-0 on the Panthers. The game summary is brought to you by Sherwin-Williams, the official paint and coatings partner of your Cleveland Browns, who have been outgaining Carolina 137-84. Better on third down. Really better across the board. But because of the penalties and some field position, only lead 3-0. They can double up here. They can get the ball to start the third quarter, and they will. Here we go. Ball on the 10-yard line. Watson sends Concepcion in motion. Handoff running left. Quinshon gets 4 yards on first down to the 6. The Browns have all 3 timeouts remaining. Patrick Jones, the former Pitt Panther, on the tackle.
8: Timeout. Carolina, the first of the half.
0: Dave Canales.
8: He's 30 seconds
0: will
8: away.
0: Take a timeout, and we got a Panther down on his knees on the 10. All right, I said double up. If the Browns score here, Carolina is going to get a possession, and that's what they're trying to do, is preserve time. But the Browns, for the first time, Nathan, after winning the toss weeks 1, 2, and 3, all 3 weeks, decided to defer and take it in the third quarter.
1: Yeah, they'll at least open the second half with the ball, the potential to do that here. And it looks like the player down is Bobby Brown, who's had a nice game, made some good plays in the run game for this Carolina Panthers defense there. Quinshon Judkins, 11 for 45. Rocket Sanders, 1 for 17. Browns, 83 yards rushing already here in this first half.
0: Isaiah Bond has checked in. Keep an eye on that. Coming in 2029, the new Huntington Bank Field ushers in the next era of Browns football. 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Jaleel McLaughlin in the game for the Browns.
1: Yeah, so Bond McLaughlin, so some speed on the game in the game for the Browns right here on offense.

0: Bufflin made his Browns debut last week from Notre Dame College, running back on the east side in Euclid. He's in the backfield. Watson now in shotgun. Browns with a second down, 7-yard line. McLaughlin out of the backfield. Deshaun, design run, runs into his own man. Now running left, and Watson tracked down. Nice play there by the rookie, Zachy Wheatley, and tracked down at the 6. As Canales called a timeout, he does with 1:51 to go.
1: Timeout. Carolina, the second of the half.
2: Andrew, watching that back, that's a touchdown for the Browns, or at least they're going to get right down near the goal
1: Gretchen,
2: line.
1: Third and final.
2: All Spencer Fano had to do was keep Pat Jones outside, and he let him cross his face and get inside, and that's why Deshaun had to stop and try to bounce it. If he keeps him outside, there was a huge alleyway
0: massive
2: right
0: lane
2: there for Deshaun Watson to get into the end zone. The right play call at the right time. Unfortunately, that's kind of been the story this year, right? Just one guy not able to get it right there as Fano lets Pat Jones beat him across his face. Yeah, you had a nice lane. You had two blockers. I mean, he would have gotten down to, at a minimum, the two, maybe the one, maybe into the end zone.
0: It's going to set up a third down here for the Browns. Third and goal on the 6. 3-0, 1:51 to go. Carolina has burned two timeouts here late in the second quarter. Browns break the huddle. Judy and Fannin to the right. McLaughlin stays in the game in the backfield. Two rookie wide receivers to the left. Carolina with 4 on the line. They drop 7. Deshaun to throw. Now chased out to the left. Deshaun raced to the pylon. Deshaun Watson hit at the 2 and knocked out of bounds. Knocked out of bounds by Ransom, and it's 4th and goal. What do you do?
2: So not only is that a big hit, they actually were out of timeout, so that stops the clock for them as well as Deshaun tried to get there, nothing open, and Todd Monken looks like he's going to call timeout and say, we have all our timeouts. Let's think about this and what we want to do here.
0: Gerard, it looks as if they're going for it.
3: Yeah, and I like the idea of getting Deshaun Watson in the open field, because right now the ball is placed, I believe, to the left side of football field. So work to the right side. That'll give you a lot of room to operate and put that quick unit in there, because right now there's a lot of big bodies on the football field for Carolina, and you could probably out-leverage them with the quicker, smaller guys.
0: All right. What do you call here, though?
2: So obviously, look, you're thinking down in this area, we see a lot of the sprint out right. What I'm doing right now is trying to get opposite and away from J.C. Horn. I want these new corners that are on the field to be confused and to have to deal with that. So I'm going to try to put Denzel Boston over here on the boundary side as a sacrificial lamb. I'm going to go with a bunch, or put Tylan Wallace over here on the boundary side as a sacrificial lamb. Get Boston, Fan, and Concepcion in a formation out to the right.
0: Gerard, brought to you by Cross Country Mortgage, official mortgage partner of the Cleveland Browns. Big play here. Fourth and goal on the 3. The Browns are going for it. Dog pad to their back. Go to the west end zone. McLaughlin is the back here. Deshaun has Fannin lined up to the left. Boston to the right. McLaughlin motions out. Empty. Deshaun has the shotgun. Deshaun back to throw. Going. End zone. Flag is out. Fannin's got a touchdown. Wait on the flag. Harold Fannin. Touchdown. Holding. Defense. Touchdown, Browns.
2: What patience, what vision, and what a throw. Harold Fannin's first touchdown of the season.
1: Defense number 7. The 30's decline. Result of the play, touchdown.
2: That is massive on a 4th down right there. Deshaun Watson looking left. That's what they wanted. The quick action of McLaughlin to the left. It's not there. He stays patient. He gets a great job from his line. And Harold Fannin running the crosser gets right away from the rookie Wheatley. We said confusion with the rookies. Fannin wins. Great ball from Deshaun. And the Browns are up 9-0 pending the Schmidt extra point.
0: Andre Schmidt on to make it 10-0 out of the Sunahara snap. And the Bohorquez hold. It is 10-0 Browns with 1:37 remaining in quarter number 2. Network break stations. 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
0: 1:37 to go, second quarter. Browns up now, 10-0 over the Carolina Panthers. 7 plays, 40 yards on the drive. Harold Fan in 3-yard touchdown. 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Please bet responsibly. The Browns special teams here line it up for this Schmidt kickoff, and they are clapping along to the music as there is energy at Huntington Bank Field. Browns are going to get the ball to open up the third quarter. Keep that in mind as Schmidt kicks it off, and Anthony Tyus takes it inside the 5. He's out to the 15. Anthony Tyus stood up far sideline near the 25-yard line. Gerard Sherry, Nathan Zagura, my name is Andrew Siciliano. Browns have twice turned the Panthers over on downs in this game, in this second quarter, and it's led to 10.
2: Yeah, Panthers 0 for 4 on third down, 0 for 2 on fourth down, and the Browns, you've got all the momentum and are getting the ball to start the second half. Got to hold right here. Keep this momentum. You have two timeouts as well in case it comes out with a couple of quick incompletions from the Carolina Panthers.
0: Mason Graham has a sack. He's in the middle of that line with Collins, McGuire, and Burse out there as well. Carolina shotgun from its own 27-yard line. Back to throw, pressure, and thrown it away. Young over the head of McMillan, covered by Denzel Ward on the far sideline. A twist there, and Malik Collins was coming.
2: Yeah, the Browns right there running a little TE stunt right there, and it was Collins up the field. McGuire looping around. He gets the free run at the quarterback, and right there, Bryce Young just threw it away. That's what I'm talking about, though. Time now, 1:26, two timeouts if they throw another incompletion here.
0: Absolutely. Young goes empty on second down from his own 27-yard line. Browns look like they're dropping 7. Young pumps the leg, has it. They bring 4 back to throw, all kinds of time. Bryce Young takes a deep shot, wants Coker, and overthrows him near the Browns' 30. Delpit was running with them. Denzel Ward as well.
2: Yeah, so the Browns right there look like a quarters coverage from what we can see on that TV view. Maybe just a cover 3 and Delpit in the post. Denzel sloughs off on the backside. Browns got a little lucky right there. That ball was a few yards overthrown. Coker had a little bit of room right there, but Denzel was undercutting it. Good job. So here we are, set up with a chance right now. Get off the field on third down. Get the ball back with a chance to do even more in this first half. Become a good second quarter for your Browns.
0: Can you hear the crowd? 3rd and 10 for Carolina. It's Jones' 27-yard line. Browns bring 4, drop 7. Bryce Young throws left arm. Hit as he throws. Oh, man, it's caught by McMillan in front of Ward, and that is a first down out of bounds near the 39-yard line.
2: Oh, man. That is good pass rush. That's just a better throw right there. Couldn't even step into it. Puts it right out there to Tet McMillan for the first down.
0: And again, at 12, clock is at 1:15 here in the second quarter. Shotgun. Young, all kinds of time. He can read the plain dealer. Now he's chased by Mike Hall, and he throws it away. Anyone near? And there's a flag as well. They're going to get roughing the passer on Mike Hall.
2: What?
0: Or are they going to get grounding? Where is it? And what is it? I didn't see anyone over there.
2: They're going to say he fell on him.
1: Personal foul, roughing the passer. Defense number 51. 15-yard penalty. First down.
0: Just because the guy's tiny doesn't mean you fell on him.
2: That is a horrific call.
0: It's a body weight call.
2: But he's fought.
0: That's a bad call.
2: What's he supposed to do? He's already going down to the ground.
0: Bryce Young is giving himself up as he throws and basically diving backwards to his left. Mike Hall tackled him.
2: That's
0: a bad call. That is a bad call.
2: Game-changing call, though.
0: You can put the envelope in my locker if you need to. That's a bad call. And now Carolina has it on the Browns' 46-yard line. 109 remaining in this game. As the Browns show blitz, Wessinger up, safety back. Young, chased, throws, incomplete left side. Malik Collins got him as he threw, and Bryce Young is helped up by his left tackle, Monroe Freeling. 109 is when they snapped it, 104 on the clock now.
2: Man, he had 1-1 at the top where he tried to ultimately go with McMillan and Mekhi Blackman. The Browns, though, heating him up, bringing the blitzes. They're hitting Bryce Young every time he throws the ball. You love to see it, even though they got an absolute gift of 15 yards on this drive.
0: It was a grift. It was a gift. Yes, not a grift.
2: Either way.
0: Something different. All right, Browns 46-yard line. Carolina 2nd and 10. Browns up 10-0. 104 remaining here. Shotgun. Hubbard is the back. 3 on the right. McMillan goes in motion. Back to throw. Chased. Dumps it off. Hubbard has it at the 40. 35. Race to the far sideline. Denzel can't bring him down. Now flags come out late. Flags come out late back at midfield. Is that a hold on Carolina? Hubbard is inside the 20. Run out of bounds at the 15.
1: Personal foul. Rushing the passer. Defense number 54. The closing reinforced half the distance to the goal. First down.
0: Sam Williams called for roughing the passer. The second on this drive, this one might have been legit.
2: How about the two holds, though? We're getting held all over the place right here. So he checks it down. He just bounces into him.
0: It was a chicken wing. He ran into him after the throw, long after the ball came out. And 30 yards of penalties here on the Browns defense. Carolina has it inside the 10. Carolina's got it on the 8. Panthers out of timeouts. Browns have 2. 54 on the clock. From the far hash, shotgun. Bryce Young backpedals. Young now pressured. Young throws on the run back of the end zone. Incomplete with a flag. The flag comes out, and Ronnie Hickman puts his hands on his helmet. So another one. It's on the Browns again.
2: What's the point? Why are we even playing football? Let's just give them. Well, you want them to score so bad, officials? Let's just let them go ahead and get in the end zone. Flag, flag, flag, flag. Come on.
1: Holding. Defense number 29. After this is to the goal with an automatic first down.
0: They get Blackman. Look, I can see the flag on Sam Williams. I don't like it, but that's generally going to get flagged.
2: The one
0: on Mike Hall was the wrong call.
2: There was also holding on the Sam Williams one.
0: Carolina, first and goal on the 4. And they're going to continue to operate out of the shotgun. 3 to the right. McMillan alone to the left. Bryce Young backpedals. Pressured. Throws off his back foot and throws out of the back of the end zone over the head of Darren Waller. It was Derek Barnett that forced that early throw.
2: Browns are getting great quick pressure in this game. I love to see that right now because this is setting up, if you're asking me, am I biased? Sure.
0: I am asking you.
2: This is sort of a little ball don't lie interception time. That's what I'm looking for right here.
0: Okay.
2: But great pressure from this Browns defensive front this entire drive.
0: 2nd and goal on the 4. 42 ticks left. Again, McMillan alone to the left. Blackman's on him. Tremble motions to the right. Shotgun has it. Young throws over the head of McMillan. He wants a flag. Oh, wow, there is no flag. And it's going to be 3rd down.
2: They wanted to make it look like it was going to be a kind of a little slant. And good job by Blackman at the top of the route getting him. And then he was going to try to fade it out to the outside. Disrupted the timing. That's why the ball's so badly overthrown. That's a timing play, a rhythm play. Let's go. One more play, defense. One more play. Force that field goal.
0: 8th play of the drive. 3rd and 4 facing the dog pound for the Carolina Panthers. And that dog pound gets loud. Browns up 10-0 here late 2nd quarter. 37 ticks on the clock. Shotgun, Chuba Hubbard to Young's right. Browns bring 4. Young to throw. Force out. Down. Sacked. Isaiah McGuire back at the 20. And it's fourth down.
2: Ball don't lie. Isaiah McGuire has been around Bryce Young all day. At least three pressures and finally gets home for a huge sack there. And the Browns at a minimum will go into the half up a touchdown. Great hold on a drive that was gifted to the Carolina Panthers by the referees.
0: Isaiah McGuire with the sack, and that Brown sack presented by Enbridge Gas. Dig smart, play smart.
1: Cleveland, the second and a half. Be 30 seconds in length.
0: So the Browns will call a timeout. Maybe they do something when they get the ball back here. It'll be a 38-yard field goal try for Ryan Fitzgerald, the second-year kicker out of Florida State. Gerard, what do you think of those penalties?
3: Like you guys said, grifting or gifting, which one do you want to pick? Because it was a combination of both. Now, when you have a guy being physical like that, you always want to take guys, yes, be physical, get after the quarterback, but you also have to be smart and understand that we are in a league that's going to protect the quarterback. Coaches say this stuff all the time. So we play a better disciplined brand of football. We're certainly going to help ourselves out in the second half.
0: Gerard, do you agree with me on the Mike Hall one?
3: Yeah, that was ticky-tacky, but again, when you're an undersized guy like Young is, he's going to get the benefit of the doubt.
0: I get it. Gerard brought to you by Cross Country Mortgage, official mortgage partner of the Cleveland Browns. As Nathan disagrees, he goes thumbs down here like it's Gladiator up in the booth. And now Ryan Fitzgerald to the uprights, into the dog pound, nails the field goal. And there are boo birds, understandably. It is a 10-3 game. Browns over the Panthers with 27 seconds left in the half.
2: All right, Browns are going to get the ball back. They're going to have one timeout, 27 seconds. So what you're looking for are a couple things. Number one, a big return that gets you out past to the 40, let's say. Then you have an opportunity to go for a field goal, and I think you play aggressively. If not, I'm looking for a screen or a draw on first down, and if that can pop something, then you go get aggressive again.
0: Dog pound, the Browns take on the Steelers in a primetime game coming up on Thursday. Thursday night football. Grab your tickets. Just a couple of days away to watch all the action at Huntington Bank Field. Browns Steelers coming up on Thursday. Browns.com/tickets. Lock in your seats today. Nine plays, 56 yards on that scoring drive, aided by two roughing the passer penalties. It took 1:10 off the clock.
2: Yeah, I didn't like the, certainly not the one against my call. I thought that was a terrible call. But the Browns defense, again, doing a very good job in this game, bending but not breaking. On third downs, they've been absolutely spectacular. The only conversion was that one to McMillan. One of six are the Panthers, 0-for-2 on fourth down. If you can get a big return here, then you get aggressive. Otherwise, avoid catastrophe. You're up seven, and you get the ball to start the second half. I'd play it smart. If you get a big return, try a draw or screen on first down. If that hits a big pop, then you go ahead and go try to put more points on the board.
0: It's Gerald kicks off, and Corley runs back fields at the 2. He's at the 10, the 15, the 20. Behind a Sanders block, flag comes out from behind the play. This is likely on the Browns and likely backing them up inside the 10, which means any thought of pushing the ball down the field likely disappears. Lan Clark has been working hard for you today.
1: During return, holding, receiving team number 48, 10-yard penalty, first down.
0: Carson Ryan, the rookie, with the 10th penalty today on the Browns, and we are not yet at the half.
2: That's not great. What is good is that we have 10 points and the Panthers have 3, and we'll get the ball to start the second half. Browns are just going to come out in victory formation, go to the second half. I like this call after being backed up after that penalty. It's the only thing you can do.
0: They will spot this. They'll figure it out now on the 17. And Sean Watson will take a knee. Not the most glorious of offensive performances, but the defense has played very well, and the Browns have a lead. They lead as Watson takes a knee, and this team jogs to the locker room. And they hear cheers from this crowd at Huntington Bank Field. The Browns are at the half, and the Browns have a lead over the Carolina Panthers, 10-3. Jeff Phelps is back in the studio. He has scores from around a weird NFL scoreboard here, week number 3. Let's call it like we see it. And then back with second half action before you know it on the University Hospitals Cleveland Browns Radio Network.
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13: Fourth and three, Browns 43, shotgun, and the crowd gets loud. You hear the banging of the bleachers here. Bryce Young stands at his 48-yard line. Schlesinger crowned the A-gap. He drops. Browns bring four. Young to throw. Young's going down! Mason Graham's got another one! Give him three, and the Browns take over on down!
14: This is the Cleveland Browns Halftime Report on the University Hospital's Cleveland Browns Radio Network. Here's Jeff Phelps.
15: At halftime in downtown Cleveland, Browns looking good. They lead the Carolina Panthers 10-3. I'm Jeff Phelps. Gerard Cherry joining us from Huntington Bank Field. Gerard, the Panthers scoring 37 and 34 points in their first two games, just three in the first half today. Mason Graham and the defense doing a nice job. What's working so well defensively?
3: Just a really good job on the defensive front of putting pressure in the face of Bryce Young. We all understand he's an undersized quarterback, so when you have the opportunity to put a defender in his face and keep him under distress and duress, then you're going to have a great opportunity to throw him off schedule, and that has been the case throughout the first half.
15: Panthers number 32 in the NFL. That's last in rush defense. And the Browns offense, running game better than it's been all year, Gerard. How is the offensive line looking against that Panther D?
3: Well, let's start off rocky, and there's still a lot of room for improvement with our offensive line because the penalties are just driving us backwards. So we should have more points on the scoreboard, in my opinion. So really, Jeff, it comes down to executing, doing the right technique, and trusting yourself and believing that you can get the job done against this lackluster rush defense for the Carolina Panthers. And if we do those things, we'll certainly help our cause in the second half.
15: Gerard, you mentioned the penalties. 10 first-half penalties for the Browns, costing them 74 yards. How do you change that in the second half?
3: Well, that's just an issue in our case of discipline, making sure we make the right decisions. And obviously a couple of those plays, or penalties rather, are questionable. But for the most part, the ones on the offensive line aren't. That's just an issue of discipline and making sure that you're doing the right techniques and everything that goes along with that and knowing your alignment and assignment. So ultimately, we have to clean that up if we want to win this football game because we're hurting ourselves. And as Coach Munkin calls it, that's Browns on Browns crime, and we need to stop doing that.
15: Gerard, thanks, buddy.
3: Thanks, Jeff, for having me.
15: Gerard Cherry at Huntington Bank Field. Our score at halftime, Browns 10, Panthers 3. Scores from week 3 in the NFL coming up next on the University Hospital's Cleveland Browns Radio Network.
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15: The home opener is at halftime, and the Browns looking good. They have a 10-3 lead on the Carolina Panthers. Here with scores from today in the NFL, Dan Menigan.
22: Thanks, Jeff. Steelers are tied with the Bengals 17-17 at the half in Pittsburgh. Colts are ahead 13-7 against the Texans in Houston. That game is at halftime. Chiefs are up 14-7 on the Dolphins at the half. Chargers and the Bills knotted at the half at 10 in Buffalo. Lions are up 3 at the break, 10-7 against the New York Jets. The Commanders are at 14, Seahawks 7 in D.C. with a 113 left in the second quarter. And in the Meadowlands, the Giants have the lead 9-0 on the Titans. Back to you, Jeff.
15: All right, Dan, thank you very much. First half stats coming up. Browns leading the Panthers 10-3 at Huntington Bank Field on the University Hospital's Cleveland Browns Radio Network.
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15: The Browns and Panthers, each with one win, one loss so far in the season. At halftime at Huntington Bank Field, it's the Browns in front, 10-3 over Carolina. First half stats are brought to us by Medical Mutual of Ohio. This Panther offense coming in averaging 409 yards per game in total offense. Just 113 in the first half. Browns with 146. Most of it for the Browns coming on the ground, doing a really nice job. 86 yards rushing, only 18 for Carolina. Through the air, Panthers have 95 yards at 60 for the Browns. The quarterly first down tracker is presented by Kia. Movement that inspires. Browns with 11 first downs, Carolina with 10. The penalties just killing the Browns. 10 in the first half for 74 yards, 4 for 37 for Carolina. No turnovers in the first half, time of possession. Browns out in front, 17-37 to 12-23 for Carolina. Individually in the first half, Deshaun Watson, 8 of 16 passing, 60 yards. He has a touchdown pass to Harold Fannin. No interceptions and no sacks of Deshaun Watson. On the ground, Browns really doing a nice job. Quinshon Judkins, 11 carries for 45 yards. Raheem Sanders, 1 carry for 17 yards. And Deshaun Watson, who's been the leading rusher in each of the first two games for the Browns, 7 carries for 24 yards. Only one completion for Deshaun Watson going to a wide receiver. That's Casey Concepcion with 1 catch for 4 yards. Raheem Sanders and Harold Fannin, 3 catches each to lead the Browns. Our score at halftime, 10-3, the Browns over the Carolina Panthers. Andrew, Nathan, Gerard, straight ahead with the second half on the University Hospital's Cleveland Browns Radio Network.
0: From the east side to the west side, from the Muni lot to the dog pound, we rally around the Browns no matter what. 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
13: 30 more minutes of football for the Browns to close out a win. They're going to get the ball to open up the third quarter. 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Thanks for coming back. 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
4: Let's keep it going right here. Important drive. Browns have not had the opportunity to be the team that starts that second half with the football and points. This would be good. Quinshon Judkins, the ground game, it's going well. Deshaun Watson, after a slow start, playing well. Keep going.
13: Here's Corley, takes the kickoff at the 10, far sideline, 20. Oof. He is drilled by Thomas Incoom, the linebacker, and the Browns are going to have it near the 21, but there is a flag on the Carolina side of the field. Let's see.
4: According to Zion Johnson, it is on the Panthers.
13: Deshaun's calling the offense back to the sideline. They had gone out there without him to huddle.
4: But let me tell you
13: something.
4: Field
13: position, maybe the personnel change.
5: Illegal formation. Kicking team number 40. 5-yard penalty. Re-kick.
13: Tell me something.
4: They're going to have him re-kick it. I was going to say, that was
13: a hit.
4: Insane. That was an insane hit right there.
13: By Thomas Incoom, the linebacker here. 6'4", 248, flying down. And sometimes I overuse the line, you can hear it from up here. That one, you could truly, truly hear the helmets cracking
3: from up here. So they're going to re-kick. It took 4 seconds off the clock. 14:56 here, third quarter. Browns on top of the Carolina Panthers, 10-3. Week three here as the fans come back from the concourse and slowly start to fill in here at Huntington Bank Field. What a beautiful day.
4: And Malachi Corley right back out there, which is impressive because that was a big, big hit.
3: So they're going to re-kick, and they will do so now from the 30. So Fitzgerald backs up, and Corley and Sanders, Rocket Sanders had a 74-yarder in the second half 2 weeks ago in Jacksonville, are back to return. They stand on their 5. Let's do it again, kicking left to right. Fitzgerald put in the ball, and it's going to be Corley again, same spot near the 5. He's at the 10, the 15, and the 20 at the 25. Hit hard again. Ball's out. Near the 30. Who's got it? Corley got hit again, and he coughed it up. Carolina football at the Browns 30.
4: You just wonder if that hit had an impact right there. In this new kickoff, it's so easy for them to dictate who the ball goes to. That is a catastrophic mistake by Malachi Corley, and he's on this team to do one thing. This is all he does. He's not playing any snaps on offense. You cannot turn the football over like that. Awful, awful way to start the second half. And he had the kick, you know what I mean? You had it. You didn't like your field position. You do it again. I just wonder if he was okay after that hit. It was such a big hit, and clearly coughs the football up right here.
3: And it looks like Inkoom had the recovery, the guy who had the hit on the first kickoff. Either way, Browns now have to defend their side of the field. Instead of opening with the offense, the Browns defense now comes out there. Their own 30-yard line. Carolina going towards the dog pound with the ball to start the third quarter. Down 10-3. Browns have a lead. And that's big. Jared Verse, Mason Graham, Malik Collins, and Isaiah McGuire. On the offensive line, Swessinger and Quincy Williams. Emmanuel McNeil Warren is on the field for the Browns. They're going with three safeties here on first down. From under center, play fake to Hubbard. Back in the pocket, throw left to Hubbard. They set up the screen. Jared Verse gets a hand on him and slowed him down. And then he's run out of bounds. Hubbard is on the far sideline in front of the Browns bench. That is... can't tell who that is over there. Who's first? Got a hand on him. And then Grant Delpit, who gets the tackle.
4: By the way, that play's made by Jared Verse. Yeah. Gets off of a double team block. And if he doesn't force Chuba Hubbard to the sideline, there were a lot more Panthers over there than Cleveland Browns.
3: All right. Everyone get back to your seats and make some noise. 14:20 remaining, third quarter clock moving. 2nd and 8 for Carolina on the Browns 28-yard line. Shotgun with Hubbard. Set to the right. Hubbard takes the handoff through the line. McGuire tries to haul him down from behind. It's a good run for Hubbard on 2nd down across the 25. A gain of 5 to the Browns' 23-yard line. And I mean it. If you could hear our voice in the concourse, get back here and make some noise. A 3rd down coming up for Carolina going to the dog pound.
4: Carolina 1 of 6 on 3rd down. Be great if you can hold 3 and out, force the field goal. Tremendous job by the defense here. Browns have done a great job getting pressure on Bryce Young in these situations. They've got a lot of blitzes. Rocket Hickman's been one of the guys bringing it. Right now, Browns a little confusion on the right side where Tet McMillan is.
3: All right, 3rd and 3. Young and Carolina, the Browns 23. Browns bring 4. Young rolls out. Young sets the feet, throws low and incomplete. He had a wide open John Metchie on the crosser at the 12, and he threw it at his feet.
4: All right, they're going to kick the field goal. Dave Canales thought about it for a second. By the way, Bryce Young had that wide open and just missed it. Browns get lucky. He was looking for his Alabama teammate, John Metchie. Good hold in a sudden change situation, one that certainly should be avoided. I'll be very curious to see who's returning kicks for the Browns after this field goal.
3: 41-yard field goal try for Ryan Fitzgerald, who hit from 38 earlier in this game. Fitzgerald to the uprights, to the dog pound, and good. A low line drive kick, but good enough. To make it 10-6, 13:22 remaining in the third. Browns up 4. Getting the ball on the University Hospital's Cleveland Browns Radio Network.
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3: Browns now up 10-6, third quarter. Progressive Insurance, protect your family, your phone, and your furry friends with life, electronic device, and pet health insurance today. Malachi Corley is back to return this kickoff after fumbling the last time he tried, and also before that on a play that was wiped out via penalty, took a very hard hit. He and Rocket Sanders stand at the Browns 7-yard line. 13:22 remaining here, quarter number three. Again, the score 10-6. You know they're going to kick it to him. No, they don't. They kick it to Rocket Sanders.
10: I would have agreed with you.
3: Who's at the two, and he brings it out. 15-20, Rocket Sanders. Tackle to the 28-yard line, and that is where Deshaun Watson and the Browns will run out for their first drive of quarter number three. Deshaun, 8 of 16, 60 yards, and a touchdown to Harold Fannin of 3 yards in the first half. Quinshon Judkins, as mentioned, 11 for 45 on the ground, and Quinshon is in the backfield here for the Browns as they open up. Quarter number three, 29-yard line. Quinshon to Deshaun's left, now to his right, as it's Watson in the shotgun, handing it to Judkins, running left. A couple of yards over the left side, maybe two, as they run behind Spencer Fano and Zion Johnson to the 31.
10: He flips the side, and then you're going to pull from the back. It's kind of a zone, and just no push on that front side of the zone and no seal on the backside for the cutback lane. And so Quinshon just kind of slams it up in there for three.
3: Judkins' 12th carry of the day, 48 yards. Second and 8 for the Browns. On their own 31-yard line. Harold Fant at tight end to the right. Tylan Wallace in the game. Motions left to right. Play fake to Judkins. And Watson throws on the run. Caught by Fannin. Behind the line of scrimmage. Harold shuffling the feet. Trying to make a move. And gets maybe two to the 33. Couldn't make a move in space and get away from the tackler. And it's going to be third and long.
10: Yeah, and right there, that ball needs to be up on the front shoulder so he can catch it moving upfield. He kind of had to slow down when he caught it. There was a lot of room for some yards after the catch right there. And that's why, you know, Greg Cosell says it's a quarterback stat. And right there, the yak was limited because it was on the wrong shoulder.
3: Third and 6 for the Browns. First, third down here in the third quarter. They're on their own 33-yard line. Watson shotgun bunched to the wide side left. Carolina showing pressure. They bring five. They pick it up. Deshaun now out of a sack, and now he's going down. Picked it up for a second. Not long enough. It was Princely Umeliman who got there first, and here comes the punt team. The Browns go three and out.
10: Wasn't that a face mask?
3: Yes, that was a blatant face mask. That was
10: yes.
3: A blatant face
10: I'm 58.
3: Mask.
4: How do they get? I mean, he's looking right at it. How do they not see that should be 15 yards?
13: An automatic 15 yards.
4: Come on.
13: The crowd is booing because that was a bad miss. Official looking right at it. Deshaun's head got twisted around, and there was no flag.
4: That should be reviewable or something.
13: Bohorquez back to punt. He stands on his 11. David Moore stands at the Carolina 30. And here's the kick.
4: It's a bomb.
13: A missile. It's a bomb. Moore backpedals. Fields at the 12. Moore to the 15. Moore to the 20. Moore through a tackle. Moore into a sea of Browns at the 20. For about an 8-yard return. Carolina taking the ball back. Browns up 10-6. 57-yard punt. 3-yard return on the University Hospital's Cleveland Browns Radio Network.
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13: 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Browns up 10-6, third quarter, 10:57 remaining. Corey Bohorquez with a 57-yard missile, and Carolina is going to start on its own 20-yard line. I don't mean to make it about the officials all the time. Sometimes we get a little heated, but there was a blatant miss face mask on that third down sack on Deshaun Watson. His head was twisted around. You cannot miss that. Carolina now has the football. With the tight end to the right. From the hash, give it to Chuba Hubbard, who cuts right. And Jared Verse makes the tackle after a gain of 3 on first down. 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
13: All right, last I'm going to mention it. That was a flag. Moving on. Second and 7, 23-yard line for Carolina. Their own 23-yard line. Denzel Ward playing up on Tedaro McMillan to the right of the screen, the short side of the screen. Now Hubbard. The screen, it's radio, Andrew. Hubbard motions into the backfield. Browns bring 5. Quincy Williams blitzes. They pick it up. Young has time, and he throws complete to the 40-yard line. Big hit from Grant Delpit, but it's complete to the tight end, Bryson Tremaine, at the 39, first down.
4: Browns were in zone coverage. Delpit in the middle of the field actually dropped Jared Verse into coverage, and they get that deep dig and a good throw there. Bryson Tremaine, as I said, came into this game without a reception. He is now
10: the leading receiver. Two catches, 32 yards. Coker questionable to return.
3: That was good for 16. Now they're out of the pistol. Carolina is on their own 39-yard line. Give to Hubbard. Hopping, cutting through the line. In and out of a tackle, and Chuba Hubbard's got to get 8 yards on first down. He got away from an ankle tackle from Blackman and fell forward to the 47.
10: It just has a very odd feel to it right now. I think everybody, you can almost sense the kind of the tension in the stadium right now. The Browns have not had an opportunity to get anything going offensively. It feels like the Panthers have been going in this direction with the football for the last 45 minutes.
3: Carson Schwesinger with that tackle there for the Browns. It'll be second and one, 48-yard line, nearing midfield. Pistol, play fake, roll out, pressured, hit as he throws, and throwing it away to the sideline. Nobody was over there. Actually, there's a tight end. Mitchell Evans was over there, but Quincy Williams put his shoulder into Bryce Young.
10: Did you see Quincy Williams turn on the Jets when he decided to go?
3: And also kind of like
10: hit him with stopping.
3: Yep.
10: Hit him while he stopped. That was good. Great play there. Third down, third and short. They were looking for a shot play. Third and short here. Third and I call it a long one.
3: Barnett and McGuire are the defensive ends here. Mason Graham, middle of the line. He already has a sack. Carolina, 1-7 on third down. Third and one from their 48. They run Hubbard. He gets outside. Hubbard's got a first down. Chased by Blackman and running him out of bounds near the 42 of the Browns. They had the angle and the number on the right side, and it was a left side. It was an easy jog for the first.
10: Yeah, the Browns jumped inside and had nobody out there to be a forced defender. That was way too easy right there. I don't know why Derek Barnett pre-snap jumped inside. You had he and Delpit both inside shoulder of the blockers, and they weren't able to go ahead and make that play.
3: Browns need a turnover here. Three to the right here, the wide side right. First down, Carolina now in Browns territory, 42-yard line. Schwesinger shows blitz. They bring him. They set up a screen left side of the round. Swarm to the football. Swarm to the football near the 45. Quincy Williams, the first one there. It's a loss of four.
10: Incredible job by Quincy Williams. Again, triggers on that screen and beats the block of the center, Luke Fortner, to make that tackle. He is having a heck of a ball game right now. It's Quincy Williams, team high six tackles right there. That was one for a loss.
3: Aiden Huntington there late as well. Second and 13, Carolina shotgun from the Browns 45-yard line. 7:58 remaining clock moving third quarter. Browns up 10-6. They bring the linebackers, both of them, throw to the outside, incomplete. Both Quincy Williams and Carson Schwesinger were coming up the A-gap there, and it's third and 13 as Young had to get it out quickly.
10: Yeah, and that's kind of what you see when Tremaine, who really hasn't played much on offense, not on the same page with Bryce Young. Coker is out, questionable to return. The Browns have an advantage. McMillan, that's their go-to guy. You got to keep an eye on Darren Waller in these situations as well. Third and long, opportunity to get the ball back here.
3: Emmanuel McNeil Warren is in the game for the Browns here. Crowd gets loud. Third and 13. Browns up 10-6, third quarter. Carolina hands it to the Browns. 45-yard line. Bryce Young might be changing the play. Young now takes the snap, back to throw. Here comes the pressure, throw to the outside. It's caught by Darren Waller, and a big tackle. The ball's out as well. Miles Harden up for the tackle at the original line of scrimmage, and they're going to say incomplete. Big pop by Harden on the much bigger tight end.
10: Great job. You make him throw it underneath. You come up and tackle. Now, right there, what's interesting is Waller actually bats
3: that's
10: that ball
3: batting
10: out of bounds.
3: I think that's a catch and an illegal bat, I'll be honest with you.
10: So my question is, let's say, can you challenge that to turn that into a catch, and then can they throw a flag after the fact?
3: That's a great question. You can challenge that he caught it. Would they throw the flag on replay?
10: Yeah, because he bats that
3: you're
10: out
3: right
10: of bounds.
3: I think he caught it. That's a forced fumble. And then it should have been a flag. Martin punts from his own 45. Concepcion is going to run underneath it, let it bounce, and it's going to hit at the 5 and go sideways. A great Carolina bounce, and the Browns going to be backed up again near their own 5 with a back to the dog pound. 10-6, Browns over the Panthers, 7:34 in the third, University Hospitals, Cleveland Browns Radio Network.
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8: 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Running right. 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It's going to be fourth down. 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
12: Third down, Browns can get a first down just inside the five. Watson has the snap. Watson looks left. Deshaun up in the pocket. Deshaun throws. End zone touchdown! Harold Fannin! Second of an A! And the Browns take the lead!
13: That came with 1:48 to play in the fourth quarter. 14-yard touchdown pass to Deshaun Watson to Harold Fannin. It was an 8-play, 65-yard drive. Maybe went too quickly. Ate up only 2:37 on the clock. And made the final minutes of the game very, very interesting. But when the Browns had to have some offense in that fourth quarter to come back, they had some offense and they came back. And they get the win over the Carolina Panthers, 21-18, the final score. Todd Monken coaching in his first game in Cleveland as head coach of the Browns. Tyvus, nice reception for him today. And nicer after the game. Good for Todd, huh?
14: Todd is doing his thing, man. After the first game, I was a little, I'm not going to lie, I was a little like,
13: well, the first game was lousy.
14: A little shaky.
13: Yeah, we all know that.
14: These last two, he's done a great job with the game plan, you know, having Deshaun play within himself, not asking him to do too much, although the mobility part is his own doing. But I think that the energy is there. The players is clearly starting to buy into everything that he's selling. And again, once we clean up some of those pre-snap penalties, this team will be a force to reckon with.
13: Here's the head coach of the Browns, Todd Monken.
15: All right. If you want, I said to the team in there, I mean, if you want to, you want to talk about resiliency, you want to talk about team, you want to talk about guys having each other's back through thick and thin, similar to last week, you know, the ups and downs, the flow of an NFL game, kind of pick yourself up and find a way to go score at the end. And so what a great win for the Browns. And it's really, like I said, it's a credit to our guys collectively. Our defense played there, really did. And, you know, a lot like last week. You know, last week we went for it on fourth down at our old end, held them to a field goal. This week we come out of halftime, we turn it over on the kickoff return, and they hold them to a field goal.

0: those are momentum swings just because of the score. And then even at the end, we don't get the first down, and the defense holds them. I mean, and that's we're going to be a damn good football team once Browns stop hurting Browns. And we're going to fight like hell to fix it. And I'm going to enjoy the win because we are 2-1 with a division rival coming to town. And we know we can certainly play a heck of a lot better on offense. The pieces are there. We're just not coaching or playing. And what are we going to do? Fight like hell to fix it. That's all you can do. And I'm very, very proud of our guys because what I've seen for 6 months showed up as men. And that's about as proud a win as I've been a part of. Certain parts of it disappointing, but really proud of our guys.
1: Can you talk about the way that Deshaun fought and scrapped at the end in a game where, you know, you had to tell him just go out there and let it rip and don't fear anything coming into this stadium today, what he had to overcome and everything?
0: Got the greatest fans in the world, man. All Browns fans want to be is part of something special, something to cheer about. Just give you a chance, right? Play tough, play physical. That's what they want. And the better we play, the more we deserve to be cheered. When you don't, you don't. That's what we live by. You know?
2: Hold on,
0: I'm not done yet. I appreciate it. I'm on a little bit of a roll here. Let me enjoy the moment. But I didn't finish Deshaun yet. How cool. Really. We had not coached well enough on offense. We had not played well enough. He probably didn't play as well as he wanted, right? But to get knocked down, then to come back in and make a play, and then the two-point conversion, this is about him. This is about that. The drive before that, too, we stalled. We're certainly more than capable. But I'm really happy for him. You know, this is, at the end there. And it wasn't perfect, and we got to coach better. It starts with me and our offensive staff. But, man, is that really cool for him, you know, to make that play at the end and the two-point conversion. Okay.
2: When did you know, when you started coaching these guys, that Mason Graham could be something really special?
0: Well, let's just say this. Like, we are in the business of wanting success so early from players and as teams inside the ball. So when you have a young player like Mason and he comes in a year ago, and we want it now. We want everything now. We want our players to be great from the moment they get here. We want to be great on every offense, defense, special teams from the moment you get here. And we're always under construction. And players are going to continue to get better with each year. And you can see it early in their careers, like you can see flashes. But as they grow and they get older, you see a more consistency to their play, not just flashes. And that's what I see. I see with a lot of our players that they're going to continue to grow. He is one of those. And we're going to be less flashy and more consistent. And I'm happy for him. I'm happy for all of our players. I mean, for today. They put the work in.
3: Why do you think it finally clicked for Watson in the fourth quarter? The second half started with 2 3-and-outs and things were not going well.
0: That is awful. That is awful. I mean, we went 3-and-out, you know, after the fumble. Well, we went 3-and-out, and then we got backed up, right? So a little conservative there. But everybody's a part of it, you know, whether it's a missed throw, a poor call, for God's sakes, a penalty. But I think it says a lot about him, you know, like the last couple of weeks, no matter how it's gone, even the first game. God, I'd like to start a hell of a lot faster than that. So to say it's a compliment, but it's like, for God's sakes. But it says a lot about him, right? I mean, say it like it is. I mean, to come back last week, even the week before, we didn't play very good. And, you know, but to come back and continue to play well, I think it's a real credit to him.
4: Todd, what did you see? Obviously, Deshaun has to leave the game for that play. Did you know right away that he was going to be able to come back? And then what did you see on the scramble touchdown?
0: Well, I didn't know. I mean, he popped up, and they said he's got to come out. And then as I was calling it, he was, like, jabbing at me, like, I'm good, I'm good. I'm like, okay, fine. Frick, I just called the play. That's fine. What do you want me to say? I'm excited you're going to go in. I mean, okay, great. You can't go in now. I mean, nothing I can do now about it. You know, it's amazing how many people want to talk to you when plays are going on. It's amazing. It's like, let's let it play out. I'm joking around. I'm trying to make light of that. But it was like he was ready to go back in. And he went back in, and guess what? All the fans wanted to see is us score a damn touchdown. Isn't that what they want to see? Isn't that it? And then we're all back, right? Play good football, right? Isn't that right? I mean, shoot. I said I was going to be positive. You got me going, Scott. It's your fault. Okay, so I'm just saying in general, I know, and I turn it. Okay, now it's my fault. Way to turn it on me, Scott. I mean, it just is what it is, man. We pour our hearts and soul into it, and man, you know how I feel about playing football. I mean, you know, but I'm excited about our guys. Defense played great. Deshaun came back, and we're 2-1, and we haven't even touched what we can be. I really believe that.
4: You got the running game going. It seemed like, maybe not to where you wanted to be, but it seemed like, especially there in the first half, you were able to start to see signs of that run game coming together.
0: We got a lot of work to do, but really where it started to come a little bit was, you know, right there before half. We got a couple of runs that got us down there in the red zone. We're just going to keep doing what we do and do it better. And we did do it better. We were more downhill, not perfect. You know, I look at the tablet after every drive, too, and there's things we can call better and things we can play better, and the backs can hit it downhill. And the coolest thing about our group is that they all are the same way, just like we are. And that is, we're all in this together, right? We're unbelievably connected. And when it doesn't go right, we got a lot of guys that own it and fight like hell to fix it. And we're all going to do this together. And that's what makes it so cool for every day to be with these guys. Man, it just is so cool.
5: Todd, you've talked about being aggressive, staying aggressive. That last sort of sequence you have 4th-and-1. Obviously, I understand the thought process. They're like trying to get it converted, but could have kicked a field goal and made it a situation where they had to score a touchdown. So what was kind of your thinking on that one specifically?
0: Well, we screwed it up on 2nd-and-1. Let's be real honest, right? We get 9 yards, and all we need is a first down get down, right? It's okay, so we don't do that, right? And then we get to 4th-and-1, and to me, it's 50-50. If you kick it, you know, you do put it where it's a touchdown, or you get the first down and it ends, and they got to drive it without any timeouts and get the field goal. But what hurt us is we didn't end up getting more time off the clock because of the way the timeouts worked. And it's never easy, you know, it's just not. And, a credit to our defense to go back out there, and so I got my hat backwards. It's for Rudy. You know, I don't ever wear my hat backwards, but hats off to the defense. I mean, this is what a great job they did, and it was really, we just, the second half for a while, because we couldn't get any traction on offense, it felt a little like Jacksonville, man. We're not able to take them off the field. You know, it flipped. We had the possession in the first half. We just did in the second half, and what a great job there. What a great job for them, and happy for our players. This is a players' game.
5: We got clicking for Denzel Boston at the end of the game there. And then.
0: Well, we threw it to him. I mean, that's on me. Got to throw it to him, don't you? I mean, there's a guy calling the plays, for God's sakes, you know. He's a good player. And sometimes the game goes that way, you know, drives. What happens is when you don't stack plays and you're choppy, it's hard. Denzel caught a bunch of balls as we got in the flow last week. When you're not, it's like, oh, a run, oh, a pass, a third down, and you punt. You're backed up a couple of runs, a third down, and you punt. Like, there is no flow to – we didn't get the first down, and that's the whole key to being really good on offense. You got to get the first down and get it going. And then you get into their subs, right? The guys that sub it out. And we just couldn't get that going. And a lot of it, Browns hurting Browns. I mean, coaching and playing. We're all in this together. And I'm going to enjoy it. I won't get to enjoy it long because we've got to get on Pittsburgh. But I'm going to say that we're 2-1. And we really, you know, offensively, we're going to get it right.
5: What about
1: Deshaun once again used his legs effectively, converted three first downs in the first half, the scramble drill and the touchdown. How invaluable is it for him to be able to be using his legs like this?
0: It is. I mean, that's one of his superpowers. As he continues to learn the system and gets his eyes right and gets his drops right, which he's continuing to work on, and we build it better around him. But he's always going to have the ability to make plays with his feet. He did it last week. He did it this week. Now, where can we be better? Obviously, throwing the football, right? I mean, you're not going to win if you can't throw it. Of course, last week was you can't win if you can't run it. So you got to be good in both. So I'm just saying, in general, we certainly have a lot to improve on. The run game was better. Pass game was not. Got to continue to work on that. And we're going to continue to grow together. And we haven't played our best football yet on offense. And so we got a ways to go, but we're going to continue to fight.
6: We'll take a couple more.
7: Mekhi Becton, Blackman, comes in for Tyson, plays in his place. Early on, you know, it looked like they were trying to target him a little bit, but it seemed like as the game went along, he just, you know, played more and more comfortable out there. And you know.
0: I'm happy for him. You know, like, you're going to have your moments. We do in coaching and in playing where if you play enough man, you're going to get beat. Now, that's part of it. Like, you can't, as a coach, you can't stop calling man because a guy got beat every now and then. Or you can't call zone and then you get beat in zone. You'll never call it. You'll never let it rip. You got to call it. And I'm happy for him. Yeah, there's probably things he's going to look at. But to join us a few weeks ago and to go out there and battle, and, you know, a real credit to him.
8: Did you see something in the game plan on the tight end when we opened that day? I mean, Harold had a great game today. Was that about Harold, or was that about Deshaun finding Harold, or was that?
0: I think Deshaun found him. You know, we had a naked or so that kind of caught the ball there. Really, there were more opportunities, really, to get it to him within our game plan. We just didn't get to all of it. We just really just kind of, between the fumble and then just three straight drives to start the second half, we really never got into a rhythm. And, something we're just going to have to fix. But Harold is really starting to come along, you know, as a player. And the sky's the limit with him because he'll work to be physical. He's a hard matchup guy. And it's another one of those guys that we have on our roster that you want it now. We need it now, right, with a lot of our guys. And we need to be better coaching. And that's what we're going to do. We're going to get back to work tomorrow like it's a work Wednesday and get on Pittsburgh and walk and then get to Tuesday, Wednesday, and can't wait to get back here Thursday night because it's going to be rocking. It's going to be rocking.
8: Have you ever walked off the field high-fiving fans before?
0: I did it last week. I'll keep doing it because that was unbelievable. That was so cool at the end. And, you know, there was a lull there maybe in the third or fourth quarter where the fans were there, but we didn't do enough to really get them into it. And in that third and fourth quarter, we just didn't. But there at the end, they made a difference. They make a difference. You don't think that made a difference there at the end? Snap count, they jump off sides, right? That gives them 5 yards further back, right? Changes play calls. So, I mean, that was awesome at the end. And for Thursday night, Pittsburgh Steelers, right? What are we now? No matter what, right? Did Pittsburgh win today?
9: Yeah.
0: Did they? So what, are we all tied at first? We're all in first place? So, right, so we're playing for first place. Isn't that cool or what? I mean, so our guys will be ready to rock and roll, and we'll be good to go. But appreciate the fans, you know, and we're not perfect. We're not coaching or playing. We're going to fight like hell to get there, I promise you.
10: How cool is that, Tyvus?
11: Sounds like a guy that's fired up about his job.
10: It sure does, doesn't it? That was Todd Monken, head coach of the Browns, and he's right. How cool is that? 2-1, Browns Steelers coming up on Thursday.
11: It's definitely not a spot where everybody predicted they'd be at right now. Everybody kind of seen it going the other way. So to be living in this moment, it's pretty cool, man. It's pretty, pretty cool to be able to do these post-game shows and not have to hear people yelling and
10: swearing
11: and getting hung up on and all of those things. It's actually been very refreshing.
10: And you can celebrate Victory Monday in style with the Browns Pro Shop. 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And the place will be rocking with Browns fans coming up on Thursday night. More of your phone calls straight ahead, 216-474-0092. Deshaun Watson, other members of the Browns as well, as the Browns come back fourth quarter and beat the Carolina Panthers 21-18. 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
10: The Carolina Panthers came to town with the second highest scoring offense in the NFL. They had averaged 35.5 points per game in the first two games of the season. They were number one passing in the NFL through two games, 312.5 yards coming in. And the Browns defense held that crew to 18 points today. 21-18, Browns getting the win over the Carolina Panthers. 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Jeff Phelps along with Tyvis Powell, 216-474-0092 is the number to join us. And Jim is doing just that as he's driving home. Hello, Jim.
20: Hey, guys. What a great day, huh?
10: Sure was.
20: It was awesome. It was awesome. You know, the only booing I really heard, and it deservedly so, was the freaking officials. I mean, they had some crazy personal foul calls on roughing the passer. I think there was two of them. And we were.
10: That was late in the half and led to that field goal, right?
20: And it was a terrible call, I thought. But first of all, and then I said in the fourth quarter, I'm like, hey, Deshaun's going to have to win this game. He's going to have to give us a freaking drive all the way down the field. And the guy did it. I'm going to give him some credit. But I really didn't hear people booing. You know what cheer is booing? Is winning. And it was really just a great time. Thursday is going to be off the hook, unfortunately, as a season ticket holder. My son's getting married in Hawaii, and I'm not going to be there.
10: Oh.
20: But I'm going to be watching.
10: Brown Steelers, son in Hawaii. I don't know if you're making the right call there, Jim.
20: Well, you know what? Hey, kid, because he's like, you know, schedule another day. You know, we've got priorities here.
10: Schedule comes out every year. They seem to play on Sundays, Jim. I don't know what he's thinking. That's bad parenting, Jim.
20: Hey, no, you know what? It's all on her. God bless her. Lauren, she's going to be my daughter-in-law. Love her to death.
10: All right, yeah, don't play.
20: But we're going to be watching. I'll be listening to you guys while I'm in Hawaii on the app. So,
10: awesome. Jim, and congratulations to you and your family.
20: Thank you. This is 2-1, I mean, it's been a while. It was electric out there. I was pleasantly surprised everybody was into the game. It was a little sluggish. I'd like to think that, you know, maybe Carolina's not that great and maybe we're not that bad because really have hope. I mean,
10: And that's the idea, Jim. Absolutely. Enjoy Hawaii. Congratulations on your son getting married. And she must be a nice gal if she picked your son, right, Tyvis?
11: I would imagine so, right?
10: Even though she picked Brown Steelers week.
11: The last time the Browns were 2-1 to begin the season was 2023.
10: Gotta like that. Rodney's in Cleveland. Rodney, welcome to the show.
21: Hey, man, what's going on, guys?
10: We're just enjoying this one today, Rodney.
21: Man, me too. You know, first of all, you know, compliments to that defense. Great. And they don't even get better because they are still missing. Campbell wasn't out there, so we'll go from there. But, you know, my thing is on that not going for that field goal up three. Now, you think about it. If they do go for the field goal, the clock stops at 1:10 or so, then you got to kick the ball off. By going for it, not making it, they don't have any timeouts. You give them 90 seconds and go 90 yards. I think that was a better move because either way it go, field goal or not, you still have to score a touchdown to win. So that field goal, you know, to me at that point, that was a good move, make it or not. I think that was the best thing to do in that situation. But as far as with Watson, I was not going to speak where I was. I'm not going to give no props to nobody. But the environment was really, it was wild. And when Watson went out for that one play, and Shador came in and went back out. Everybody, and I can say it probably was about 150 people, everybody started cheering and saying he's back. So I, no booing for Deshaun where I was at. So I'm just, let's just know, man, let's just go, let's ride, go Browns. It's like Todd Munkin said, it's the name on the front of the jersey, not on the back. That's history. Let's go forward. Thank you, guys.
10: All right, Rodney, thank you very much. There's no question that Deshaun had some rough moments today. There's also no question that when the team needed the quarterback to put things together, you had to have a touchdown or you're not going to win the football game. Quarterback led a touchdown drive, and it was a nice touchdown drive. 8 plays, 65 yards, 8 up, 237.
11: 2 weeks in a row. 2 weeks in a row, Jeff, and it's
10: so quarterback he's supposed to be, isn't it?
11: At the end of the day, he's winning you the game. He's getting put in situations where he has to deliver, and he's answered the call 2 times in a row.
10: Ryan is in Port Clinton. Hello, Ryan.
2: Hi, guys. How are you doing today?
10: We're well.
2: I know you talked about having no shortage of one-liners today, so I'll give you another one. That the only thing better than a Browns victory, listening to it on the radio, is getting paid to do it.
10: Yeah, well, we know that feeling, don't we? Ryan, thank you very much. That's really true. Deshaun Watson trying to knock off 2 years worth of rust, not playing, get back in there, led the touchdown drive today. We'll hear from the quarterback of the Browns when we come back. 21-18, the final score, as the Browns go to 2-1. 3 games, 2 wins, 21-18 today over the Carolina Panthers. Deshaun coming up next on the University Hospital's Cleveland Browns Radio Network.
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26: Deshaun back to throw. Going. End zone. Flag is out. Fannin's got a touchdown. Wait on the flag. Harold Fannin. Touchdown. Holding. Defense. Touchdown, Browns.
10: And that made it 10-0 in the second quarter as the Browns built the lead on the Carolina Panthers. The first of two touchdown passes from Deshaun Watson to Harold Fannin today. And it was another 7-play drive. 40 yards. Ate up a couple of minutes on the clock. Browns had the lead. 10-0. Gave up the lead. Came back, won the football game 21-18 today over the Carolina Panthers. I'm Jeff Phelps. My partner is Tyvus Powell. Deshaun Watson in this football game coming home. That was something to deal with today, Tyvus. Everybody talked about it. Deshaun's first home game in the regular season since he had been out 2 years coming back. Today he was 16 of 30, 144 yards, two touchdowns, no interceptions. He was sacked twice, and he got the team in the end zone when they had to get into the end zone.
11: Yeah, it was a lot of talk about how the fans was going to perceive him today, and I thought from all the calls that we're getting and the way that the Browns handled the situation, I didn't hear a lot of boos. I didn't hear any boos. So, therefore, as long as he wins, fans will like it.
10: Kind of works that way, doesn't it?
11: It's usually how it works.
10: Usually how it works. Let's hear from the quarterback of the Browns. Here's Deshaun Watson.
0: Deshaun, can you just sort of describe your emotions of the whole day in general, from, you know, the start to the, just kind of the way it finally ended for you?
1: Yes. From the moment I woke up, just the anticipation, just the anxiousness, just everything, just to get in front of the fans, just to get here, just to get started. You know, I wanted to play perfect so bad, but, you know, it's the NFL, and that's the way, you know, the games kind of go, is ups and downs. But, I mean, the energy, the fans, it was amazing. You know, they kept believing in us. They kept the energy up. I know there was a little lull between the games, but that's going to happen. But, you know, overall, we didn't give up. We still fed off that energy. When the defense made stops, they did a heck of a job at the end, you know, getting them the field goals and gave us a chance. And we just continued to feed off that energy of the crowd. And we wanted to make a special play. And I told the guys in the huddle, man, just keep believing in me. You know, I'm going to use my legs. And, you know, whenever that point come up, make that play. And Harold did at the end.
0: How did it feel when you went out for that one play, coming back in? Fans chanting for you and chanting for
1: them.
0: How'd that feel?
1: Oh, that's amazing. I mean, it's great. You know, I just wanted to finish the job for him. So, yeah, it was the one moment I got a little teary-eyed, you know, just feeling that energy. Because, you know, I put so much work to get back here, you know, to be in this moment here, to be able to show that I can finish these drives, finish these games, and get W's for the city and this organization. This is what all the hard work and all the beliefs, the prayers, everything that I, you know, put myself through the last 22 months to be able to stand in front of the crowd and on that field to finish the job. And I want to keep improving, keep trying to get better each every day, each week. And we got a big one Thursday.
0: Aside from the win, what were you most proud of today?
1: Just the resiliency throughout the team, the defense. I mean, they played a heck of a job, special teams, getting the points when we need it, getting the stops. And they gave us a chance. And then, you know, the offense never giving up. You know, there's going to be, again, like I mentioned, ups and downs throughout the flow of the game. That Carolina has a really good team, play a really good, strong defense, make you earn it. They don't give you any big plays. And they did a lot of different things, you know, even though they were banged up, they sort of switched up the coverages and stuff. So we stayed in it. Monkey stayed in it. And when we need the big drive, we took advantage of it and capitalized.
4: What did it feel like? Todd Monken came out during the week and he just said, you know, I want him to let it rip. What do you have to fear? I mean, the support that he showed you, and then so many of your teammates were saying the same thing, that they were going to totally 100% have your back. What did that do to you heading into this game?
1: I mean, they've been telling me that since the spring. So, you know, that's the one big reason why I've, you know, continue to keep pushing strong. But even going into today, it's just like, man, knowing that on the sideline, hey, we keep believing in you. Don't worry about it. Go on to the next play, next drive. Like, it's going to happen. Bad plays is going to happen. You know, you're not going to be perfect. But at the same time, we believe in you. Go finish it. Go be him. Go be that guy that we know you are. And that just motivated me to go out there on that field and finish that drive that we did. And, yeah, it just means a lot to have that support within the locker room with my coaching staff and the players. And, you know, it just, yeah, you don't get that often, you know, in my shoes, so it feels good.
0: So what is through that last touchdown pass to Harold Fannin, how it kind of broke down, it looked like, but then you found it?
1: Yeah, it just broke down. I found a lane. You know, during that whole drive, I told the offensive line, man, if something happens, just give me a lane, and I'm going to make something happen with my feet. And the guys and the receivers, we practice this all the time. It's scrimmage drill. And Harold, he found a lane, and I just put the ball in the air and gave him a chance, and he made that play. So he was ready for those moments. We practiced those moments since the spring from day one, and that was a special moment because, you know, everything we do in practice, it happened in the game.
5: What happened on that play where you had to leave the penalty, the roughing?
1: Yeah.
5: What was hurting? Why'd you have to leave for a play?
1: I just lost my breath. I guess they thought it was my head, and I just lost my breath, and I was just trying to get up, and I was asking my guys if it was a flag, and I just didn't grab the hand, but I was just trying to catch my breath, honestly, and then I just went in the next play.
5: Did it feel like a flag, like it should have been a penalty?
1: Oh, yeah, I felt like a lot of things was up there, for sure. Like, I don't know what was going on, but hey, it happens.
7: What about that face mask, where it looked like they got your face mask?
1: They definitely got my face mask. It's kind of funny, because I should have just went down mid-play. I looked at the ref and was like, yo, my face mask, and I turned around and got hit, but... Yeah, it was a couple of plays. They, you know, I talked with him. He missed it. You know, we can't review it, but hey, we got the W.
8: Sean, this is a long season, but how important was this game to you, the team?
1: It was very important. These games, like last week, this game, it just shows that the game is never over. We got to play 60 minutes, regardless of what's happening. If we're going good, we're having success, we got to close it out. And if we're down and the momentum is shifting, we got to continue to, you know, push through. And this is what we work for. This is what we practice for. This is why Monk can put us through the test throughout the week. And it just shows that even though we're young, new, a lot of inexperienced guys, we believe and we have that will, and we want to feed off the city, we want to feed off the energy and believe and have this whole city feel the same way. And if we can do that, we can have something special going for us.
4: Did you sound like in some ways a little bit of an almost like a healing with the fans from everything that you've been through, to be able to go out there and there were a few boos, to turn those into cheers and to feel that joy in the stadium? Did it make up for it?
1: I didn't hear any negativity. So for me, I was just hearing the crowd, just the yells, the positivity. That's my main focus. So I didn't hear any of that. But at the same time, I was just trying to give them something they can cheer about, and we get that W. So that was all that mattered.
9: So what did you see on that first touchdown to Harold, and just his growth in his offense? Like, how beneficial has that been for you?
1: It's been great. I mean, Harold's a playmaker. Just try to get the ball in his hands. So if we can get the ball in his hands and try to, you know, go at him as much as possible, special things is going to happen. But on that first touchdown, he made a play. We thought the safety was going to run with him, but they didn't, and they let him loose. And the O-line gave me enough time to be able to see it, and I just put the ball out there, and he made the catch. So it was great to finish that drive for sure.
7: You said it's on defense a couple times today, Mason Graham, 2 sacks. I think traditionally we think of, like, edge rushers as the guys who are going to be the game wreckers. But how have you seen guys like him, the interior guys, how can they make a quarterback's life harder?
1: Oh, it's a lot. You push the pile. I mean, you push the pocket, and you make it feel uncomfortable, you know. And you know, they do a good job of doing that. Mason's been playing heck of a good football. All those guys, and again, the defense played their tail off today to keep us in the game and make sure that we stay right there where we need to be. So, I mean, Coach gave them a game ball. I definitely agree with that. I mean, they earned it, and we fed off them, and they being able to capitalize. So it was awesome.
7: How does interior pressure feel different from when it comes up with
1: it? Again, just push the pocket. You know, they're sitting in your lap, so you can't really follow through on the throws. You kind of got to throw it higher. Or you got to kind of try to shift and move off the spot. And that's the whole key of it, is just to be able to, you know, move off the spot and throw off the timing of crossing routes and things like that. So, you know, if that inside of the pocket isn't right, it can cause a lot of problems.
5: You said a couple of times you were telling guys in the huddle that you were going to make plays with your legs. Is that something that you kind of wanted to make a big element of your game this season? And how did you kind of regain the trust coming off those Achilles injuries? Be able to be mobile like that?
1: Yeah, I think the trust just comes from the work that I put in. You know, I've my trainers and my QB coach and everyone that's a part of this organization that was there helping me, we put the test in. We tried it, and it just over time, it just kind of mentally, you pretty much outgrow the fear of it. You know, if it's going to go, it's going to go. And having Dr. Anderson also tell me that, hey, man, it's strong. Just believe it and trust it. But that's always been part of my game, is being able to make plays with my legs, scramble a little bit. And, you know, Coach Monk can always say to play quarterback. And, you know, that can cause a lot of problems for the defense. And, you know, that's when we need it at our best, you know, in the 2-minute drive. And that's what happened.
5: Sean, two more. Last 3 games, you've been very good in the fourth quarter. What is it about, you know, the fourth quarter and getting to that point that you feel like is why you've been able to finish all 3 of these games?
1: I don't know. I think it just, if you look up the history of just my career, going dating back from really high school to college, like, I've always just been really good in the fourth quarter. I don't know if it's just the flow of the game, the reps, being able to see different things. My memory bank is just, fourth quarter has always been special. I know, especially when we're in it, if you're down or if you're up, you know, you got to close it out. So that's just my mentality, being able to have those opportunities. And, you know, that's when the special players make special plays. And, you know, I want to be one of those chosen ones. So, yeah, that's just always been in my history bank.
9: Were you able to keep the game ball since it was such a, you know, an important game for you today?
1: I did. I kept the one that I kneel with, and then Monk gave me one, so that was dope. So it was cool to be able to receive those.
5: Once last once in your life.
6: But what do you think, when you look back, will make today so special?
1: I think just, like, from all the adversity that I've dealt with over the years, and being able to finish out a game like this, regardless of the energy that the outside might feel or see, it just shows the character and the person I am, and how strong mentally I am, and that regardless of what's going on, I'm going to fight like hell to be able to accomplish what I want to accomplish, and that's to get the W, regardless of what's the chaos that's going on outside, good or bad. And it was a great win. It's definitely one of the top ones. It was super fun. And hell, like, let's go Cleveland, for sure. It's for the city, most definitely.
10: That's Deshaun Watson, Browns quarterback. He was 16 of 30 today, 144 yards, two touchdowns, no interceptions. He was sacked twice. He avoided sacks like crazy today, and, of course, led the game-winning drive, Harold Fannin, with a 14-yard touchdown catch with 1:48 to play, finishing off an 8-play, 65-yard, 2-minute and 37-second drive to win it for the Browns today.
11: Sounds like his mindset is in the right spot right now. You know, it was just a ton of negativity, and then obviously, you know, he's been able to perform well. I love the fact that he talked about his teammates never wavered on him. You know, when he went to, when things weren't going well in the third quarter, they were still over there giving him encouraging words. We know you can do it. We know, be the guy that we know you can be. And he felt that motivation and went out there and got it done. And then I loved him talking about in the fourth quarter, it's crunch time. You know, that's when he always seems to thrive in the fourth quarter, and he looks forward to fourth quarters. And so far he's been 2 for 2 when we needed him the most. So as long as he continue to have that mindset and continue to get better, obviously – he even talked about it, cleaning up some of the stuff, you know, from the first to the fourth quarter. But it seems like when you pay him to have somebody in the fourth quarter when things don't look like really well, you always got a shot to win a game with this guy. He seems to keep coming through in that moment. So, hey, I like it.
10: With all of the talk around Deshaun, I think one thing that sometimes gets overlooked is that it has been almost 2 full years since he played football at the National Football League level in a regular season game.
11: Yeah.
10: And you just don't walk back on a field and you're like you were before.
11: Phillip Rivers tried to do it after 5 years.
10: How'd that go?
11: It was okay. It wasn't bad. It wasn't great either. Aaron Donald's currently trying to do it, but he's Aaron Donald, though. That's different.
10: Deshaun's younger, but it's still been 2 years and 2 Achilles tears and a shoulder surgery. But through 3 games... so far, so good. No question about that. Browns are 2-1. Let's pause 10 seconds so stations can identify themselves. 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
10: Number to join us is 216-474-0092. Your phone call is coming up. We'll have scores from around the NFL. We'll go into the Browns locker room after the win over the Carolina Panthers, 21-18. 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
5: Last year, you may recall, the Browns had a record of 5-12. They were also just 3-6 at home. Well, this is a way to get that turned around this year. They win the home opener today, 21-18, the final score over the Carolina Panthers. All time now, the Browns are tied up with Carolina. This was their eighth meeting. Four wins for each team. 21-18, today's final. Welcome back to the postgame show, everybody. 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
6: Jeff Phelps, thank you so much. We begin with the AFC North. Steelers beating the Bengals in a shootout 30-27. Rodgers throws for three touchdowns. Jalen Warren, 127 rushing yards. Burrow was darn near perfect, just not good enough today. Ravens there in Brazil. They're also at halftime up 17-13 on the Cowboys. Derrick Henry accounting for both of those touchdowns already. Around the league, Bills storm back from a 10-point deficit early, win 24-16 over the Chargers. Josh Allen, two more rushing touchdowns. Jaguars take it to the Pats 35-6. Drake May looked rough, two picks. Trevor Lawrence, three touchdowns as well as a pick. Commanders big time upset over the reigning Super Bowl champions and the Seattle Seahawks behind three touchdowns from Marcus Mariota in place of the injured Jaden Daniels. Darnold threw for 379 yards and four tutties in the loss. Giants get past the Titans 12-7. Yuck fest all around. Giants improve to 2-1. Chiefs handle the Dolphins 24-10. Big day for Kenneth Walker, two touchdowns. Travis Kelce adds one as well. Big injury news, Devon Achane leaves, and the Dolphins are saying that it doesn't sound very optimistic. Colts sneak by the Texans 19-17. Houston starts the year 0-3. The Jets tried their best, but the Lions proved to be a little bit too much. They win 31-24. 269 passing, two touchdowns from Jared Goff, Jahmyr Gibbs, two on the ground, one receiving. Garrett Wilson and the rookie Kenyon Sadiq score and get over 100 yards. Also halftime, 49ers up 23-6. Mike Evans has been carted off the field. He is out for the rest of the game. Vikings, Carson Wentz up 17-10 on Baker Mayfield. And the Raiders are up 16-13 on the New Orleans Saints. Back to you, Jeff.
5: All right, Anthony, thank you very much. Anthony Allant with our scores. Harold Fannin had two touchdown catches for the Browns today. It was a 21-18 win over the Carolina Panthers. We will hear from Harold next as we continue on the University Hospitals Cleveland Browns Radio Network.
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14: Third down, Browns can get a first down just inside the five. Watson has the snap. Watson looks left. Deshaun up in the pocket. Deshaun throws. End zone touchdown! Harold Fannin! Second of an end! And the Browns take the lead.
5: He not only caught what turned out to be the game-winning touchdown, he was also the Browns' leading receiver today. Harold Fannin Jr., 7 catches, 51 yards, the 2 touchdowns, as Andrew Siciliano just said, on 9 targets, which also led the Browns along with Casey Concepcion. 21-18, final score, as the Browns beat the Carolina Panthers. We're going to talk about Harold in just a couple of seconds, but let's hear from the Browns' tight end.
15: Yeah, kind of like the first one, you know, it was pretty simple. I just ran over, you know, Deshaun, you know, he seen me back in the end zone, he just hit me.
16: You guys had so many penalties, like I know, especially in the first half as an offense. So just getting a win despite some of that ugliness, like what does that mean that you guys kind of powered through some of these mistakes I know you want to fix, but, you know, to still pull it one out?
15: Yeah, I mean, obviously, you know, wins feel great, you know, kind of, you know, cover things up in a way. But obviously, like you said, like that's something we definitely need to clean up, you know, going forward.
17: Harold, Todd showed a lot of belief in you guys going for it on the first touchdown, mm-hmm. and then going for it to try to win the game, mm-hmm. even though you guys didn't get that one at the end.